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8: Morning, I'm Jackie Lim. Legislation to restrict gambling advertising is set to be introduced to Parliament today. 3 ads per hour on daytime TV, a ban on ads airing on radio during school pickup, and no gambling ads at all during sport broadcasts, among the new rules being tabled by the federal government. Independent Senator and former Wallaby David Pocock on the ABC says this is an opportunity for sport to be decoupled from gambling.
9: The government needs to look after Australian children. This is an opportunity to actually stop the normalisation of gambling amongst Australian kids.
8: The reforms have been in the works for 3 years. Meantime, the federal government has blocked a Greens push to expand compulsory superannuation to workers under 18. The move would have covered about 500,000 teenagers who work less than 30 hours a week, but would have cost business $1 billion. Australia will provide $2 million in humanitarian aid after deadly earthquakes in Venezuela. The funding will be used for emergency food, shelter, sanitation and logistics to help first responders. Scientists are collecting genetic material from dead koalas in a bid to help save the species. University of Queensland researchers are hoping it could one day be used in IVF and artificial insemination programs to boost koala populations. And Eurovision's expanding again. Canada officially joining the song contest, becoming the first new country to enter since Australia debuted in 2015. The Canadians will make their first appearance at next year's competition in Bulgaria.
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8: In sport, this morning's round of 32 clash between Belgium and Senegal has ended in controversy. Belgium awarded a penalty in the dying seconds of extra time with scores locked at 2-2.
11: One kick of the ball to surely decide a remarkable game. And he scores! Some may debate the decision. You cannot debate the finish.
8: The call on SBS there. Belgium move on 3-2. That's the latest in news and sport.
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14: Partly cloudy with the chance of showers today. Tomorrow becoming more cloudy with the chance of showers. 15 to top. End of the weekend, 15 cloudy for Saturday. 14 partly cloudy for Sunday. Today, a top of 15.
15: And right now, at the DeVillies Air Conditioning Weather Station, it's 13.
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4: Morning, I'm Jackie Lim. Aussie borrowers are shelling out near record amounts just to cover the interest on their home loans. New KPMG analysis shows that mortgage costs are now taking up a bigger share of household income than they did when rates hit 17.5% in the late 80s. In fact, Australians paid more than $33 billion in mortgage interest in the first 3 months of this year alone. A major crackdown on gambling ads is being tabled in Parliament today, with a plan to ban betting commercials from sports broadcasts entirely. The laws also propose a cap on daytime TV spots and a total ban on radio ads during the school run. Meantime, the Albanese government has rejected a Greens proposal to expand compulsory superannuation to young workers. The plan would have extended super payments to around 500,000 under-18s. Labor opposed the move, with business groups warning it would cost employers about $1 billion a year. Donald Trump has given an update on the peace talks with Iran, the US president declaring they're making good progress.
5: The denuclearization of Iran is moving along well. They've had very good meetings, and we'll see. We hit them very hard for three nights, but we're getting along very well.
4: Still on the US, and a Navy helicopter has made an emergency landing in the Arabian Sea, leaving one person missing and three others injured. There's no indication hostile action was involved. And a number of Aussie slang words and phrases have been recognised in a new intake to the Oxford English Dictionary. They include yeah nah, check out chick, do over and flog.
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4: In sport, Matthew Lloyd's backing James Heard's nomination for Essendon's coaching role. The Bombers legend telling Nine he has no doubt that he'll be shortlisted for the job.
7: They're going to start with a list of about eight, and then from those initial chats and interviews, they'll narrow it down to four. And I've got no doubt James will be in that four.
4: And Nick Kyrgios says he's pretty confident he's played at Wimbledon for the last time after crashing out of the men's doubles in the opening round. He and partner Alexander Bublik were beaten in straight sets in their wildcard campaign. That's the latest in news and sport.
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9: Partly cloudy with the chance of showers today. Tomorrow becoming more cloudy with the chance of showers. 15 to top. Into the weekend, 15 cloudy for Saturday. 14 partly cloudy for Sunday. Today, a top of 15. And right now, at the Dubilly's Air Conditioning Weather Station, it's 16.
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11: With the latest, I'm Lockie Whittle. Berry Barmer residents will now see a 7.5% rate increase. Council moved to drop the initial proposed figure down to 7.5%, with council finding additional savings. Several projects for the year ahead have obtained external funding, with the increasing residential ratepayers having to find an extra $2.59 per week. As the school holidays get closer, there's more warnings fruit fly still poses significant threats to the Riverland. PIRZA are calling on travellers to pack wires and not risk a fine by taking restricted fruit in or out of the region. General Manager of the Fruit Fly Response, Jason Size, says holiday travel presents an increased risk of spreading Queensland fruit fly to new locations. Travellers are reminded that random fruit fly roadblocks and inspections may be conducted throughout the school holiday period, in addition to normal operations at the Yamba Quarantine Station. Fines this week rose for breaking the fruit fly restrictions to $423 as per CPI increases. And Riverland and Mallee community groups and non-for-profits might have new funding opportunities. The ANZ Seeds of Renewal program is now inviting applications for grant funding up to $15,000. Eligible projects include financial wellbeing, housing access, environmental sustainability, as well as other projects that help local communities. It's delivered through the Foundation for Rural and Regional Renewal, who've backed several projects in the region in the past. Mark Bennett from the ANZ said funding up to $15,000 is on offer for local groups.
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13: Hey there, I'm Jackie Lim. Legislation has been introduced into federal parliament to overhaul gambling advertising. The reforms, if passed, will see ads banned during live sports broadcasts and at sporting venues. Communications Minister Annika Wells says people are being bombarded with gambling promotions.
14: People are seeing too many ads, particularly during children and family programs and live sport events. For Australians who don't want to participate in gambling or see gambling ads, they have become inescapable and constant.
13: The Albanese government has rejected a Greens proposal to expand compulsory superannuation to young workers. The plan would have extended super payments to around 500,000 under-18s working less than 30 hours a week. Labor opposing the move, with business groups warning it would add about $1 billion a year in extra super costs for employers. Aussies say they value small business, but new research suggests many aren't showing it where it counts, at the checkout. More than 90% of people believe small businesses are important to local communities and the economy, yet fewer than half regularly shop with them. The devastation caused by Venezuela's twin earthquakes is becoming clearer by the day. New satellite analysis from NASA suggests tens of thousands of buildings have been destroyed or damaged across the disaster zone. The official death toll is nearing 2,300. And Lethal Weapon star Danny Glover has revealed a battle with Alzheimer's disease. The 79-year-old says he was diagnosed 3 years ago. He turns 80 this month.
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13: In sport, heartbreak for Senegal in the World Cup, going down 3-2 to Belgium. Senegal led 2-0 before Belgium squared things up late in the second half. Belgium were then given a penalty in extra time to secure the win. And James Hurd has confirmed he's in the race for the Bombers coaching role, telling Nine he discussed it last week with the club's chairman, Andrew Welsh.
15: Yeah, it was good to finally have some contact from the club and have a chat about what the next steps are in this process that we're all looking forward to.
13: That's the latest in news and sport.
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11: Partly cloudy with a medium chance of showers this afternoon through the region. Tomorrow becoming cloudy, 15 the top, 15 cloudy Saturday, Sunday, 14 partly cloudy. Today a top of 15, and right now at the De Villiers Air Conditioning Weather Station, it's 15.
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11: 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Lockie this afternoon celebrating all things good about the 80s, just like Billy Idol. Paul Kelly this hour, plus some Irene Cara. Kicking it off with you too. The 80s Lunch for TJ's Furniture.

the 80s lunch with REO Speedwagon. It's Keep On Loving You. Lockie this afternoon, celebrating the decade of the 1980s, of course. Billy Idol, talk about iconic 80s figures. There's one of them. Celebrating his best work pretty soon. Also, Michael Jackson this hour. Let's get back to it. It's Colette. Ring my bell. The 80s lunch.

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0: Dusting off another 80s classic. It's the 80s Lunch on 5RM.

talk about performers that keep on working hard. Paul Kelly, there's one of them. To her door, the 80s lunch. Lockie this afternoon, celebrating the 80s. Right here, the 80s lunch, of course. The Angels pretty soon. Also, Irene Cara promised a little bit earlier. Trust me, Irene Cara fans, on the way very soon. Before that, we've got to squeeze in some MJ, the King of Pop, Smooth Criminal.

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Lockie this afternoon. What a time it is celebrating the 80s. Thanks to TJ's Furniture, of course. They've got. Let's squeeze in a few more 80s classics before the hour is out.

0: Well, look at that. The 80s lunch done for today. Back tomorrow for midday. Catch you then. Have a great afternoon. Aranda says next.
1: Jonesy and Amanda.
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2: 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At his inauguration, yes, this is who he requested to be the entertainment.
3: Right.
2: His first order's McDonald's for everyone.
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12: Hi there, it's Harrison Preeb. A group of foreign nationals who arrived illegally by boat in far north Queensland has now been deported. The group came ashore near Weipa early Tuesday with a Taiwanese citizen later arrested at a local supermarket. The 34-year-old Defrontic Ant caught today on a people smuggling charge carrying a maximum of 20 years jail. A second man has also been detained pending further inquiries. Independent MP Andrew Wilkie has lashed out at the government's gambling reforms, labelling them useless. Labor has introduced legislation today which would see a ban on gambling ads during live sports broadcasts and at venues, while online ads would be blocked for under 18s. But Wilkie says the measures are weak and don't go far enough.
13: The gross number of Australians who are affected by this is easily measured in the millions. And what does the government do? It brings out this half-arsed set of reforms in this bill this morning that will do very little to address gambling addiction in this country.
12: Aussie shoe retailer Betts has gone into administration. More than half of its 35 stores will shut down as the company shifts to an online model. Support is being offered to affected staff, with some being redeployed to remaining stores. Betts becomes the fourth retailer to enter administration in less than a month, joining Barbecues Galore, Lincraft and Glue. And the ATO has revealed just how much tax Aussies have paid over the past year. $329 billion collected in 2025-26, which works out to roughly $25,000 per worker.
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12: Co-host USA has booked its spot in the round of 16 at the World Cup with a 2-0 victory over Bosnia and Herzegovina.
15: Tillman looking for Balogun. It might fall for Balogun! It is Tillman! And it's in! If this stadium had a roof, it would have just lifted off.
12: Action on the SBS. Belgium and England also progressing. Bailey Smith and Tom Stewart return for Geelong in tonight's AFL Grand Final rematch with an unchanged Brisbane side. And the NRLW season kicks off tonight. The Sharks at home to the Knights.
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0: Partly cloudy with a medium chance of showers this afternoon through the region. Tomorrow becoming cloudy, 15 the top, 15 cloudy Saturday, Sunday 14, partly cloudy. Today a top of 15 and right now at the Diddley's Air Conditioning Weather Station, it's 16.
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16: Oh, well, hello, hello, my friends, and a very happy almost Friday to you. Wherever you're choosing to join us from and whatever you might be doing, happy Thursday. Here's to hoping the day's treated you kindly up until this point, and hopefully the next 3 hours is even better as we talk all things regional South Australia, and hopefully along the way you'll have the opportunity to join us on our text line as well, which, of course, for our regulars, you should hopefully be able to recite it back to me. But if you're new, listening for the very first time, it's always great to have you. 0417 063 963 is the number. Write that down, save it, do whatever you need to do to remember it. I'm looking forward to hearing from you as, like I've mentioned, we talk all things regional SA, your backyard and beyond. And keep in mind, wherever you may be, whether it is your backyard or beyond, you can listen into this radio station via the iHeart app. So download it for free, have it on your phone, and then once you open it, you type in the station name, press play, that's it. It's all you have to do, my friends. And this radio station will be with you in crystal clear quality. You can also dive into a wider world of audio entertainment, if you so please, all through a magic little piece of equipment called the iHeart app. You can get it up on your computer and desktop as well, wherever you go about it, as long as you do it. All right, today's program. An announcement that hasn't got much traction, but I think it's just important to highlight. We're starting to see a shift in how governments are viewing the travel burdens that are on regional people. And I want to talk specifically about travel and accommodation allowances for apprentices and trainees, an important part of younger people's lives in particular. Going back and forth to train, there has been some more money put into this particular fund, which I think is terrific news. So we'll celebrate that in the last hour. Text line as well, of course, for all of your thoughts, feelings, musings, suggestions, and other. Next hour on the program, and I have a good feeling majority of our listeners are not going to agree with this, and that's okay. We're going to be speaking to a man by the name of Peter Martin. He's from Adelaide University, Environmental Science Masters graduate, and he is making the case that we need to start shifting our agricultural areas back to be natural areas, environmental areas, conservation areas. And it's an interesting perspective, and I'd love to hear your thoughts on it, but the science behind it, he needs action to happen now. So we'll talk about what he's after and, of course, get your feelings on that as well. It's an interesting discussion to have. But within this first hour, and another interesting discussion, but this one pops up more often than the one that we're talking about next hour. But this one comes and goes from time to time, and it's worth to have it again, as the city of Mount Gambier is thinking about turning some of its disused shops on its main strip into housing. And I'm going to have this conversation with Jenny Lenman as well. So all of your thoughts, everything on the text line, make sure you get them in. And we'll get it all going after we start with a bit of BTO, and you ain't seen nothing yet. fantastic to have you, my friends, and a very good afternoon to you.

0: It's Around SA this Thursday, the 2nd of July. Welcome back to the show, my friends. Hope you're having a splendid one wherever you are, and I hope you've got that text line ready to go. Because as always, looking forward to hearing from you, your perspectives, feelings, musings, songs, I don't know, whatever you want to put on the text line. 0417 063 963. Now, this is not the first time we've had this conversation, and I highly doubt it'll be the last either. It continues to grow in its importance as to where we sit with this particular issue. And we're looking down to our friends in the southeast and the council area of Mount Gambier specifically here. And yes, it's practically the one area of regional SA we don't broadcast to, but it's an interesting case study nonetheless. So they're giving serious thought to the age-old question as to whether or not we need to use those unused shops on the main street and use them more effectively. As for 2026, it is as important as ever to find housing. So they are looking into exploring what this might look like. Now, there's two sides to this, and I can get both sides, which is what I think makes this an interesting discussion to have. So, of course, at its simple core, governments, councils, they've been searching desperately for ways out of this housing situation in which we're in. And we've been talking about this for years. It's all well and good that the SA government has done so much in terms of its regulation and its incentives to get people building houses, but you still need to have the land, you need to have the builders, you need to have the infrastructure. So there's a lot of hurdles in the way of delivering what they're trying to achieve, and we've talked about that extensively over the journey. Having a shop on a main street, infrastructure's already there. All you need to do is refit it so that it fits the purpose of a house, of course. And now you've got a place for somebody to move into. Of course, that's prime real estate, right? Smack bang in the middle of the city, wherever you might be. So you'll have people that want to be a part of the community. Get them right into the middle of the action. They're right next to the shops. It's good real estate. I reckon it makes sense from that perspective. The other side of things, and an argument that I've seen pop up a fair bit, is, well, if you turn that into a house, you're losing it as a shop, which, and I'm sure this has different levels of sentimentality for everybody, but the main street, that's where communities get together and you bump into people that you know and you talk to them. And to have those shops there, you get to know the local business owners, and it's part of the community and the charm of regional SA, right? So if you're replacing some of those shops with houses, does it still have that same feeling? Does it take away from the town? And if you think about it, if you're taking away a business, then what you're doing is removing something from an economy so somebody can live there. Now, they're paying council rates, for example, but are they offering a service for other people? No, they're not. But you can make the argument there as well that if it's an unused shop, then it's just sitting vacant anyway. So I'm intrigued to talk about this with Jenny Lenman. She's going to join me next. Always fascinated by her perspectives, and I'm especially fascinated by yours. So the text line's there to have you say, 0417 063 963. Do we start taking the real estate on the main street, used primarily for shops and retail? Do we start turning that into housing? So I'd love your thoughts. This is Around SA.
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0: It's Around SA this Thursday, the 2nd of July. Chris Guscott here with you, and we're all better off for having the wonderful Jenny Lenman in the studio with us.
1: A little bit too much pressure there, mate.
0: People respond differently to me buttering them up, and you get nervous.
1: I get nervous.
0: Adam usually takes it in his stride, as you would imagine.
1: That's all right. I just think, look, I haven't done anything yet, so let's see what happens.
0: I know what you can achieve. You've done this show before. What are you talking about? Anyway.
1: We'll see.
0: 0417 063 963. I'm interested in your perspective on this one.
1: And don't call that number, by the way. Just text it.
0: Oh, please don't call that number.
1: It won't work.
0: We've received many texts over the years of people going, why won't you answer that? It's because we can't.
1: It's a text line.
0: Yes. Anyway, Jenny, thank you for clearing that up. But this is a topic that comes and goes with the years.
1: Okay.
0: And is as pertinent as ever as we continue to try to figure out housing. So Mount Gambier and the regional council down there are looking into exploring the old unused shops on the main street and turning them into housing. And it's a simple concept, but I think an interesting conversation because people do tend to have quite strong feelings about this.
1: Oh, really?
0: And whether or not they're for or against it. So I figured, Jenny Lenman, you can come in and just tell me, just broadly speaking, turning an unused shop on a main street into a house. Any problems with that?
1: Oh, you'll have to refit it. It won't be appropriate the way it's been.
0: Oh, and you can't just leave it like a butcher. No, but
1: yeah, you're getting changed and people can see right through.
0: Absolutely. It's the redevelopment of those.
1: You have to redevelop them.
0: Yes.
1: But why not? It's vacant space.
0: Yeah, absolutely.
1: We've got a lot of space to use, you know?
0: So
1: it makes sense.
0: Well, look, I agree with it, but I've seen a lot of the counter argument, which is, oh, well, you're not going to get that space back again.
1: Oh, I see.
0: For the main street, it's going to stay as housing, for example, or a hotel or something.
1: It's a rezoning issue.
0: Yeah.
1: Potentially. Or you lose future shops.
0: Yeah, absolutely. And I think a lot of people feel quite nostalgic about the main street and, well, not even necessarily nostalgic, just sentimental towards it because, you know, that's where a lot of the community hub is and that's where the activity is, for example. But an example I was using for this is, when I went over to London for a few days and fortunate enough to stay with a couple of friends over there, and you walk through their main streets of some of their communities, there's houses every second shop.
1: Right.
0: There's houses littered in between and you go up and above them.
1: Right.
0: And that's just how it works.
1: It's just part of it.
0: Yeah, it's just people just next to the kebab shop, they're opening the door for their house, right, and then go up the stairs.
1: Oh, that would be dangerous for me. I'd just be always sneaking down for a little chippy or something.
0: That's a topic for another time, but you're absolutely right. That would be very dangerous. But it's just how they function. And when I was there, I found it a little jarring at first, but it makes a lot of sense if you want to maximise space.
1: Yeah, absolutely. Mm. But, you know, places like Mount Gambier have enough space, don't they?
0: Well, see, this is the thing. So they're trying to figure out how to be creative.
1: Yeah.
0: Because we've spent so much time talking about we need to free up this land and then we've got to get the developers and we've got to get the infrastructure, blah, blah, blah. Their argument is, well, these shops already exist. They already have plumbing. They already have electricity. All you have to do is refit them on the inside to make it a house. And you're off to the races. But people are against it because they don't want a house on the main street.
1: Look, I think it's the nature of business at the moment. Unfortunately, we don't have as many brick and mortar shops, even though it's quite sad because it's a place for connection.
0: Yeah.
1: And it's better. I think it's better to shop out and about and talk to people and try on and feel the, you know, if it's like fabrics and clothes or if it's food, it's nice to actually experience it tangibly.
0: Yes.
1: But we're all online shopping now and, you know, it's expensive to run a shop.
0: Mm.
1: So it also comes down to that. Like, do you then have incentives and subsidies or ways to bring in more people to have shops?
0: Yes.
1: Which would be fabulous. But if you don't, then why not use that space and fit it out for homes? Because homelessness is a real issue.
0: 100%.
1: People deserve to have a space to live.
0: Yeah, and people are continuing to move out into the regions as well. One other aspect to this, which I find interesting, so people want the main street to be shops because, like we've talked about with the community aspect, does it matter to you where a shop is? Like, if you had a really good cafe or you're an op shopper, for example, if it's off the beaten track somewhat within a regional town, does that matter to you or?
1: No, but it is nice to have little clusters and places.
0: Like convenience.
1: For convenience, it is good to have a little hub or a spot. But if it's a great place, if they make

0: wonderful coffee, or it's a fantastic, I don't know.
1: Well, any type of retail.
0: Any kind of retail, then I would go out of my way to get there.
1: Right.
0: But there is something nice about a hub of shops in a main street, isn't there?
1: Yes.
0: Yeah.
1: So after all of that, yes or no?
0: You know me, I'm wishy-washy. I don't like being definitive.
1: And we'll leave it at that.
0: No, look, I'll say...
1: well, this is why it's a debate.
0: Yeah, look, I often get caught up in the grey. You know, I'm not always a black and white person.
1: Same.
0: I can see both sides. I guess that's why we're journalists.
1: Yeah, that's why we do these types of shows,
0: I know that's a cop-out. All right, well, I'll say go the housing, but yep. I can see why... you'd want shops.
1: Mm. Well, it's a really interesting one, and you can join in too, of course, on 0417 063 963. Our favourite fence sitter and Jenny Lenman. Thanks for your time. It's around SA.
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Thanks for joining us here on Around to SA on the Riverlands in Mallee's 5RM. Happy Almost Friday to you. Chris Guscott here with you. Hopefully you've taken a mosey on over to our station website, which is 5rm.com.au. And if you haven't, no better time than the present for you to have a look on as to what I'm pointing you towards. And usually pointing it towards the latest news. Of course, it rocks up right in front of you on that homepage. And not only will you be hearing the local news, of course, with Lockie Winnell every morning for the local news first bulletins on 5RM Breakfast, but you can read about it anytime at our website. Now, good news for irrigators. We have talked about this in the past, and the number that continues to be offered up is far better than where we started. So we started at 62% mid-April in terms of water allocations for the upcoming season. We went to 83% a fortnight ago, and then the latest update, we're now at 92%. So there is high levels of optimism. We'll get back to 100%. Just took a little longer than usual this time around. But you can read more about that and plenty of other things too. It's all part of the local news at 5rm.com.au. And whilst you read, back to the music now. It's Around SA. Thanks for joining us.

0: It's around SA this Thursday afternoon. 2 p.m. news, sport and weather on the way in a moment's time, and that'll get you up to date with what you need to know. Firstly, thanks to those who have jumped on the text line already and had your say on the first topic of the program. Mount Gambier Council once again looking into the viability of turning some main street shops that are unused into housing. And I'd love for you to apply that to what the main street looks like in your neck of the woods and tell me what you think about it, because I see arguments for both sides that make sense. So I'd love your thoughts on that. Within this next hour, I think we're going to have a topic that won't be quite as balanced in its response. I fully anticipate that people are not going to like this idea, but it's an interesting perspective nonetheless. And we're going to be talking to Peter Martin about this. He's an Adelaide University Environmental Science Masters graduate. He wants to turn a significant portion of agricultural land back to its natural roots for biodiversity and conservation's sake. And we'll talk to him about all of that and more after the break on Around SA.
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8: Hi, Harrison Preeb here with the latest. The Defence Industry Minister insists support for AUKUS remains very strong within the Labor Party. A modified agreement shifting Australia to acquiring 3 second-hand US Virginia-class subs, abandoning the original plan to purchase a brand new vessel. Pat Conroy dismissing claims of internal divisions within the party.
9: I'm confident that the support is strong. It's natural for all parties to look at this issue, not just in Australia, but in the UK and the United States. This is a huge multi decadal undertaking that requires significant investment. It's in our national interest. I'll keep making that case.
8: They're on the ABC. Shoe retailer Betts has gone under. The Aussie chain has entered administration after 134 years and will close 20 of its stores across the country as it looks to become online only. It's the fourth Aussie retailer to go under in less than a month following Barbecues Galore and Lincraft. US and Iranian officials holding discussions through Qatari and Pakistani mediators in Doha. Iran's foreign minister is also repeating demands for the US to restrain its ally following an Israeli attack. Meanwhile, Donald Trump appears pleased with developments.
10: The denuclearization of Iran is moving along well. They've had very good meetings, and we'll see.
8: And a koala egg and sperm bank is being established in a bid to help safeguard the future of the endangered species. Scientists at the University of Queensland working with wildlife hospitals to collect and freeze reproductive material from dying koalas, creating what they described as a genetic safety net.
1: Vineyard and Views at Berry Hotel Balcony Bar, July 10 and 11. 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
8: An injury scare for New South Wales ahead of next week's Origin decider. Ethan Strange rolling his ankle at the side's training session on the Gold Coast today. He'll be monitored before a decision's made about bringing a potential replacement into camp. And the Socceroos have been busy practising penalty shootouts ahead of Saturday's do-or-die clash with Egypt at the FIFA World Cup. There's already been two penalty shootouts in the round of 32. And that's the latest in news and sport.
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11: 5RM Riverland and Mallee weather.
2: Partly cloudy with a medium chance of showers this afternoon through the region. Tomorrow becoming cloudy, 15 the top, 15 cloudy Saturday, Sunday 14, partly cloudy. Today a top of 15. And right now at the WWE's air conditioning weather station, it's 14.
1: River, beaches, deserts and islands. We've got it all. 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
0: Your well-intentioned plans may not have the desired effect at the end of the day. And on a serious note, we've talked about this in the sense where you can design technology for older people to help them out later in life, but if they don't want to use it or don't trust it or can't use it, it's useless, right? So Hyundai and Kia have been putting together technology that they think will become commonplace within cars in the future, so they're trying to get ahead of the curve. Ultraviolet light sanitizers. Now, you might have heard a bit about this during the COVID pandemic. However, plain and simple, what this is far ultraviolet C light in the 200 to 230 nanometer wavelength range. What this does, apparently, is provides enough energy to kill bacteria and viruses, but not enough to penetrate through the protective outer keratin layer of human skin. Now, this is what Hyundai and Kia say. I hope they have the science to back that up. But long story short, it's going to sanitize your car. And it will be on pretty much 24/7. The problem with this is that they didn't think about the human aspect of it, which is that you're shining ultraviolet light over your car. So whilst it may be clean in a bacterial sense or a virus sense, it's going to look filthy. Because anybody who's had children listening to this right now will think, how quickly can my child make a smudge or a mark that's going to pop up in a normal car, let alone a car that is beaming full of ultraviolet light? It's going to stand out like you've painted the inside of your car. So a lot of people immediately saying, why would I use that for? Just make me feel bad about the condition of my car. You would have to clean it constantly to not have to deal with that, which defeats the purpose of you bringing in an ultraviolet sanitizer, which is designed to kill bacteria. Anyway, so a good idea if it is to be executed, but the problem is that humans have different ways of interacting with ideas. So Yeah, I'm interested to know if they're going to get around that hurdle. But anyway, 0417 063 963. That, of course, is a text line. Always great to hear from you, and thanks for those who have joined in the conversation already. I'm interested to know your thoughts on this particular study that's been done by an Adelaide University environmental science master's graduate. His name is Peter Martin. We'll talk to him later on this hour. But he's bringing forth not necessarily an idea, more than a directive. We need to get our agricultural land and our landscapes in general to a 30% mark where there's biodiversity, or we're going to risk wiping out species. Now, that will be at the expense of prime agricultural land. So, we'll run through the reasoning and the rationale, and Peter will be able to explain it, and I'd love your thoughts. We will get to all of that and more after we start with Whitney Houston. Now I want to dance with somebody. It's part of your Two Ups at Two. Thanks for joining us, my friends, and a very good afternoon to you.

0: Hopefully you were more successful at hitting that note than I was. It's Whitney Houston and I Will Always Love You, of course, as part of the Two Ups at Two. It's Thursday, the 2nd of July. Thanks for joining us on Around SA, my friends. Chris Guscott here with you, and you know I'm going to tell you about that text line. So get involved, have your say, your thoughts, feelings, musings, suggestions, and other. The number is 0417 063963. Now, I seldom bring ideas to you in which I think almost everybody involved agrees against the idea. However, this is the case, and this includes the person who wrote it, and I'm going to talk to him next. His name is Peter Martin, Adelaide University Environmental Science Masters graduate. Now, I bring this up not to inflame and get everybody angry, but I think it's an interesting perspective and definitely is a real shift as to how we have structured ourselves out in regional South Australia, agricultural areas more specifically. So, as part of Peter's work, he has been looking into farmland across Australia, but dialing into regional SA specifically, and looking at how we essentially redraw the rural landscape to get us towards 30% of land to nature. Now, the reason why we're using 30% is one of the largest research institutes in the world in regards to climate change is essentially pointing to the fact that if you have wiped out more than 70% of an original landscape, the biodiversity of that particular area is not necessarily lost permanently, but it is at a heightened risk of doing so, obviously. Of course, South Australia, fantastic agricultural land. That's why we talk so much about land protections in the modern day and talking about how what we don't want is to have housing to trample over that because we obviously make a lot of money off of the things that we grow and through primary production. So, within this particular project, Peter was highlighting four different regions in SA. So the Coorong, York Peninsula, Grant, and the Copper Coast. And he wanted to look into, well, how do we go about restoring that 30% mark? And first and foremost, he had to ask, well, what are we at now? And he found in the most severe example, the Copper Coast has 3.6% of its original vegetation and biodiversity. Now, that's a long way from 30%, which means you would need to do a lot of work to not only make sure that the land that you do have has that biodiversity, but then, of course, that means acquiring other land and restoring it back to what it was before it became agricultural land or otherwise. Now, the reason why I bring up that I think most people are going to be against this idea is plain and simple. I'm talking to a lot of farmers right now, a lot of agricultural industries. They would say, what is the point of me giving up my land just so we can try to aim for a biodiversity target? You know, of course, environmentally speaking, that's important, but you've got to think about, well, how are we keeping our communities going? How am I keeping food on the table? So immediately you run into that hurdle, which is a rather large one. And even Peter within this says you would need a significant amount of social license to be able to start implementing this plan. And the first thing that he does note with this is that this is not something that happens in a year and we're done. This is something that takes longer than decades. So we might start it now, and we might not see it until the end of the century, right? And none of us will be there for that. But the whole idea is that you get started on it. And that's his argument to say, okay, slowly, incrementally, we figure out different patches that we can get back to its native vegetation and the biodiversity within that. And conservationally speaking, we're able to get back closer to the target that they want, right? So, I would like your thoughts on that. I understand where this may be going, and of course you can tell me however you feel about that on 0417 063963. I'll let Peter explain it. Of course, he's the man behind it. This is Around SA.
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2: 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It's a replay of last year's grand final. The Roos sit top of the table after nine rounds, while Renmark kept their season alive last week with a gutsy win over Loxton North. Who'll be singing the song Saturday? 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

0: Thanks for joining us and for being a part of Around SA this Thursday, the 2nd of July. Chris Guscott here with you. And furthering on from our discussion in regards to a really interesting study that has been done looking into potentially the transformation from farmland back to nature to try to hit some global targets that a fair few regions in South Australia fall well behind. Kind enough to join us to talk further about this from Adelaide University, Environmental Science Masters graduate and Peter Martin. How are we today, Peter?
1: Oh, g'day. Hi.
0: All right. So, simple question, important answer. How did you get onto this particular topic and what interested you so much about it?
1: As an ecology graduate, I'm aware that internationally there's agreement amongst ecologists that if you clear more than 70% of a landscape, that is, if you leave less than 30% of native vegetation in a landscape, then you are basically condemning the biodiversity into decline. So local species of plants and animals are going to be on a slow slide to extinction. So you need to leave more than 30% in general in the landscape.
0: Hmm. So then some of these local government areas that you did look into, so the four that are mentioned here, Coorong, York Peninsula, Grant and the Copper Coast, the fact that you've mentioned the Copper Coast in

0: particular only has, what, just under 4%? That must be quite alarming from your perspective.
1: Well, it's pretty significant. But the thing is, if you go to that landscape, it looks very pretty. You know, but you're looking at a landscape that was basically created in the 19th century. It's really an 1840s sort of model of how a landscape should look. So it looks great, and you'll see the same in England, for example, large areas of landscape with no tree cover. And they've paid the penalty in the UK and in other, you know, long-settled areas. I guess the point is that we didn't really need to clear as much as we've done, but that was the culture at the time. In fact, it was strongly encouraged by government. In fact, it wasn't until 1983 that the tax break for clearing was actually removed. But looking at the long term, we need to think about other ways in which our landscape could actually be managed. And the answer is yes. I mean, we don't need to leave, as little as 4% of native vegetation and ecosystems in the landscape.
0: So the obvious question to come from all of this, and we're talking around SA, we're talking to regional areas, is of course the cost that comes with removing agricultural areas and prime agricultural land. Do you think that we can afford to do this as regional communities, to be able to sacrifice what is essentially a money-making tool for conservation efforts?
1: We could afford to put back the 30% as this critical ecological level. We could afford to put that back, but that, you know, that takes a huge cultural shift, and that's a very difficult thing to achieve. Politically, it's very difficult to achieve as well. So that's why I'm saying one needs a really long-term vision. It needs a lot of public understanding, slow public support, the idea of a landscape that looks different with a mosaic of native vegetation in it. That needs to be, you know, put to people. People need to be able to discuss it. Needs to be, you know, looked at in schools even. And it's not something that can happen, in this generation. It probably wouldn't even happen in the next generation of farmers. But if we have a long-term program that looks to acquire critical pieces of the landscape as it becomes available, for example, if a farmer decides he wants to leave the land, or if his children decide, no, they don't want to take up the whole property, or they can't afford to, or they want to take up half of it or something, there are opportunities that are going to come up from time to time over the next 50 years, or maybe even 100 years. If we've got a program in place that compensates, you know, landowners for that, we can gradually take these parcels back into some sort of reserve system and recreate a landscape that is actually ecologically sustainable.
0: Mm. So within that, you've talked about one of the most fascinating aspects for me is that you've mentioned social license is going to be hard to come by, and you've talked about politicians and how there will have to be quite a significant shift in their thinking as well. So absolutely. What is the very first step here? So what is the first thing that you would like to see done to begin what you have already mentioned, quite a slow and potentially difficult process?
1: Well, I think probably the most useful thing that could be done would be to pick up the principles of what's called deliberative democracy. That is, the use of assemblies of citizens tend to be selected by lottery, just like a criminal jury is selected by lottery. It's a way of getting a representative group of local people together, and they sit around and they discuss this quite radical set of ideas that their landscape could look different. And often people will react immediately against that idea. And then if you give people the chance, you know, helped by experts and to deliberate, like often talking to people they may not have met before, and they do that repeatedly, what tends to happen is that you get a new consensus forming about what is possible, what is desirable. That's a mechanism that will enable people to come to terms with what we're talking about without feeling threatened in any way whatsoever. So that's the first step, I think, for that sort of process to happen in the community. So the idea is out there and people are able to talk about it without getting really angry.
0: Well, easier said than done, Peter, but I'm fascinated by this perspective, and I really appreciate you taking a few moments to walk me through it. From Adelaide University Environmental Science Masters graduate and Peter Martin, all the best going forward. Thank you for your time.
1: Thanks, Chris.
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That's a great one to have as part of your Two Ups at Two here on the Riverland at Mallee's 5RM. Chris Guscott here with you for Around SA. Of course, the Double Ups continue after I tell you about the secret sound. And I hope you're already familiar with it. Because if you're familiar with it, you've had a thought about it. And if you've had a thought about it, hopefully you've called in as part of 5RM Breakfast every weekday morning, 7:30. The number is 858-22-111. If you haven't called in, well, I reckon tomorrow's a good opportunity for you to do so. 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Listen in all the way from 6, of course, 5RM Breakfast, the best way to wake up, and right in the middle is your opportunity to score some cash. All right, as promised, back to the Two Ups at Two now. Thanks for joining us on the Riverland at Mallee's 5RM Around SA.

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1: Yes, thank you everybody for your company as we continue to navigate this Thursday together, and we have one more hour left at the program. So get the kettle on, listen into the 3pm news, sport and weather, get yourself up to date with what you need to know there, and then we all dive headfirst into the text line to discuss what you have been discussing today. The number, if you would like to quickly join in, of course, 0417 063 963. Also within the last hour, travel and accommodation allowances for apprentices and trainees. This was an announcement that doesn't deserve a great deal of fanfare, but it deserves to be celebrated, as I think there's been a shift in how governments have been evaluating what they help regional people with in terms of travel. So we'll get to all of that and plenty more after the 3pm news, sport and weather.
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8: Hi there, I'm Harrison Preeve. The Senate has passed legislation restoring human oversight to an AI tool used to assess aged care funding. The technology introduced last November, used to determine the level of home support older Aussies are entitled to. Concerns raised after the AI was found to have underassessed some people, leaving them without adequate care. The federal government's plans to strengthen its social media crackdown for under-16s has hit a roadblock. The proposed changes include boosting the eSafety Commissioner's powers to demand documents from tech giants and doubling fines for platforms that don't do enough to get kids offline. The Coalition and the Greens pushing the laws into an inquiry, which will delay the process by around 8 weeks.
9: This is an urgent piece of legislation because every day we delay, kids are at risk.
8: Communications Minister Annika Wells speaking on Nine. Overseas, where at least 8 people have been killed in the latest wave of Russian strikes on Ukraine's capital. rural neighbourhoods across Kyiv have been evacuated. President Volodymyr Zelensky warning Russia is preparing for a massive attack. Ukraine officials say children are among a significant number of casualties. And Eminem has lost a trademark battle against an Aussie beach brand. The rapper claiming Swim Shady was trading off his stage name Slim Shady, but it was knocked back after it was found Eminem's own Shady trademarks hadn't been used on clothing and accessories in Australia during the required period.
10: Vineyard and Views at Berry Hotel Balcony Bar, July 10 and 11. 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
0: 5RM Sport.
8: Carlton's caretaker Josh Fraser says he's not paying attention to the head coaching interviews at the club. The Blues are set to start interviewing a number of candidates, including James Kelly and Corey Enright. But the interim coach insists he's not throwing his hat in the ring.
11: My role right now and my responsibility is to the players and the football club as an interim coach. I respect the process that's going off to the side. I haven't taken any real notice of it, to be honest.
8: And co-host USA through to the round of 16 at the World Cup with a 2-0 win over Bosnia and Herzegovina.
12: Is it just me or can you smell that?
13: That's the Big River Tavern pizza oven firing away.
12: That wood-fired flavour. Crisp bases, melty toppings. It's calling my name.
14: John, I'm fresh, hot and made to order. 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
12: Did you hear that?
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14: John.
12: I'm coming, Mr. Big River Tavern Pizza Oven.
13: Big River Tavern. Follow the flavour.
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2: Remaining partly cloudy this afternoon through the region with the medium chance of showers. Tomorrow becoming cloudy. 15 the top. 15 again Saturday cloudy and Sunday 14 partly cloudy. Tonight down to 6. And right now at the DeVilliers Air Conditioning Weather Station, it's 14.
4: Another dose of South Aussie goodness. This is Around SA.
1: If you thought the story that I led with last hour was revolutionary in terms of technology in cars, then boy, you're going to love this. Over in America, they're working on some of the standards around motor safety. It's the Federal Motor Vehicle Safety Standards, they call them. So, the National Highway Traffic Safety Administration is working on what the new standards would look like going forward. And they have successfully advocated that automated cars don't need brake pedals. So, going forward, the autonomous cars in which you will be in won't have any mechanism for you to essentially control it. Now, currently, as it sits, the new autonomous cars that come out, they don't have steering wheels, they don't have clutches or accelerators, but they do have a braking mechanism as a brake glass case of emergency sort of thing. Going forward, they don't want that. Essentially, what it will be is you sitting in, it's the best way to describe this, it's a cabin, like you would sit in a train or the back of a taxi, right? There's nothing for you to press or to hit. It's just you sitting there whilst the car does its thing. And with them paving the way for that change that you don't have to have a brake pedal, they're also making the argument that down the line, you don't need rearview mirrors because sensors and cameras already handle that. You don't need windscreen wipers because there's already sensors that handle that too. Windshield defrosters. So there's going to be next to nothing that you would really be able to control in a car, which is so strange to think about. But at the end of the day, of course, that is what an autonomous car is at the end of the day, right? You're not controlling any of it. It's just, it's doing its thing. It's doing what's best for itself, which is both exciting and alarming. I think we can all agree on that. 0417 063 963 is the number. Thanks for those who have texted in today. We'll get into your thoughts, feelings, musings, suggestions and other in a few moments' time. Also within this last hour, I don't want this to be a big segment. It's not something that's gotten a lot of attention. But I just want to highlight this as hopefully something that will continue the momentum of people getting remunerated correctly from regional areas to do a variety of different things. And this is, again, a small instance, but something that should be celebrated. So we will get to all of that and plenty more after we start with an absolute classic, one that's bound to wake you up if you're in a mid-Thursday slumber. It's AC/DC and TNT. Thanks for joining us, everyone. Very good afternoon to you.

0: It's Around to SA this Thursday, the 2nd of July, and it's fantastic to have you listening in from all corners of the state and country. Even better to have you on the text line so you can have your say on everything we're discussing. The number is 0417 063 963. Now, the topic we brought up last hour, even our guest and the one who put together the study we were discussing understood it was an uphill battle to get people to approve. And the text line has, of course, reflected that. One thing I do want to say, however, and I'm going to repeat this very loudly for the people in the back who still don't quite understand this about the program, just because it's a topic doesn't mean I endorse it. So you can abuse me all you want for talking to someone about their perspective. So for anyone who actually was an adult and broached the topic, we'll discuss what you're discussing on the text line. And another note, by the way, if you're going to threaten to never listen to me again because you're so infuriated and then you text me a fortnight later, sort of loses its pizzazz a little. So either do the number two or get off the pot. All right, let's get to what we were talking about last hour. And in case you're just joining us for the first time, Adelaide University Environmental Science Masters graduate Peter Martin has published a study, and long story short, was looking into local government areas across regional South Australia and says that places like the Copper Coast, for example, so far behind biodiversity targets set globally that if we don't start acting now, then we're going to lose biodiversity and a lot of the species and it'll just be gone forever, right? His suggestion is to get to 30%, which is a lot. And one of the suggestions, which is why this is not a popular topic out where we are, is prime agricultural land. Now, his suggestion was gradually and over time, if people decide to sell their farms, for example, instead of selling them to a foreign interest, for example, you would have the government pay them and buy the land, and then it would be restored to its former glory. And by former glory, I mean we're going back 1800s or so, but to restore the biodiversity of the area, right? Now, the obvious question that comes from all of this is, well, we need prime agricultural land to eat, and you also have to have people socially accept that idea, which even Peter has admitted in his wildest dreams it would be an uphill battle, that is for sure. So that is what we're talking about. And understandably, on the text line, you have your concerns, which is fair enough. 503 says, everyone has a go at farming land. Reclaim 30% of the best farming land under the suburbs and stop urban sprawl. Yeah, look, I think more people would agree with you on that, but I think it's just as likely as what Peter's suggesting. You would have to go backwards majorly population-wise for that to happen, but valid point. Where else are we? 960 says, hi, Adam. My name's Chris, but I have been called worse. Discussion about the myth of returning land to pre-settlement must include the questions around where food production will occur, understanding we produce more than we consume. These exports provide income to our nation, employ people. Having been involved with restoration programs that have cost more than $30,000 a hectare, and understanding that Australia has produced more than $2 billion in wool in the last 12 months, this $2 billion revolves in regional Australia and is worth just under $18 billion in cyclical economy. And this is just one agricultural commodity. Oh, sorry, that's Shell from the Mallee. So thank you for that, Shell. I agree with you. Very good point. So yes, we have a handful of other messages I prefer not to read out, but yeah, it's not a popular topic, and I don't think it should be either. I don't think it'll work. But these types of conversations will only continue to happen as there is more of a focus on things like climate change and biodiversity and environmental setups, I suppose, of the states. So get used to these types of conversations. Doesn't mean we have to agree with them, though. All right, first hour of the program. City of Mount Gambier dipping their toe into a conversation that's happened a fair bit over recent memory. It's turning Main Street shops into houses. The argument for, of course, is that you increase the housing of your town, brings people in. The argument against is that you're ruining the sentimentality of a main street, and also once you turn it into a house, very difficult to then convert it back again. So, I want to know where you're at with this. Red Nuts says, g'day Chris, g'day Red Nuts. Says, listening to you earlier, shops to houses. Piri has a church, which is now a takeaway shop. I have seen that a lot, actually, and people are far less religious than they used to be, so churches don't quite hold the same gravitas as they used to. Interesting use of them, that's for sure. He says, also, I shop at local small businesses as much as I can to keep dollars here and jobs for our kids. Good on you, Red Nuts. I've got some stats tomorrow, actually, which may surprise you as to how little people actually do shop locally. So we'll get to that when we get to that, Red Nuts. So thank you. 656 says, there are still many areas where people are already residing in shops. I think it's a great idea, as there are so many homeless people that cannot afford qualify for a regular rental. It's an interesting wrinkle to add to that, because I think what they're suggesting here is that you have these created as houses to buy or rent that would be quite expensive. I don't think they're low income on the main street. So not quite sure that's what they're talking about. Affordable housing, absolutely, we need to figure that problem out. But I don't think that's what this is about, because if you had real estate on the main street, I highly doubt they would use it for low-income housing. So it's an interesting point, though. 0417 063 963 if you'd like to have your own conversation pieces brought to the fore. This is Around SA.
1: 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One day to go until the grand reopening of the Criterium, the pub we've renovated with our good friends at Forex. Let's get the star of all this on right now, Tracy.
2: You know, 10 years it would have took us to get to this point because of the cost. It means a lot because this is the hub of the community. It's brought us up to where this pub should be. She's a beautiful old girl and now she sits high and mighty in the town.
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It's Around to SA this Thursday, the 2nd of July. Chris Guscott here with you. If you want to squeeze a message in by the end of the show, make it quick, but you can do it now on 0417 063 963. Or if you're not willing to be rushed, you can send in messages and we'll see them at all hours of the day as well. So whenever it works for you, get a message on the text line and we will see it. Just want to wrap up on something that I think is worth celebrating. And hopefully it is the continuation of a trend where governments seem to be acknowledging that the previous allowances that they've put in place for travel for regional people

0: hasn't quite fit the bill. And the first and major instance of this was the PATS scheme, that being reworked ahead of the state election a couple of months ago. A win for, well, really anybody who has to use it. The fact that you're getting paid more money, fantastic. This particular story, not going to grab the headlines, and it's gone through, and not worth a huge discussion either, but worth celebrating that at a federal level and at a state level, they've come to an agreement to up the travel and accommodation allowance, which is a part payment that can, well, hopefully reduce costs for rural and regional apprentices who are travelling more than 150 kilometres to attend training. Now, there are a lot of people listening, I am sure, who have had the opportunity to travel in the past to be able to further whatever trade they might be in, for example. And this can be more broadly applied across a variety of things, but this is where they've focused us, I suppose. But if it is a full-blown day trip or even a couple of days, the expenses of that adds up. And especially if you are a tradie or an apprentice, you're not exactly the most well-paid person in the world. So depending on your personal financial situation, it might actually affect whether you get that training or not. So within this, they're saying that it's a 75% increase on the previous travel payment. So it goes from 30 cents per kilometre to 52. And that comes in as the equal highest nationally for intrastate travel, so within the state, which is great. Accommodation payments also increase as well. That's 50% up to $90 per night, and 36% if you have to go interstate. It's now up to $150 a night, and SA now leads the charge in that respect as well. So it's not going to change the world, and I'm sure that the amount of people that use this, again, it'll just go under the radar, something small that changes. But if you are going to continue to incentivize people, especially in this state, to go to TAFE and to go to trades and to get them into those industries to support what is being built in the future, if they can't do the training because they can't afford to do the training, then you've got a problem. So them addressing that, look, I think that's a terrific move, one that's going to go under the radar. But I'm glad that in that space, there's an increase. But there is a recognition that people out in regional rural areas got a bit of driving to do if we're going to, well, head to the city for starters. But other places that might be offering training specific, let's continue to up the ante there and hopefully get a bit more remuneration for what we're having to do, which is travel long distances and be inconvenienced in the sense that you're also staying overnight in places. So that's a good one. Text line's there on 0417-063-963. It's around SA.
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It's the Riverlands in Mallee's 5RM, and it's Around SA. The last parts of it. Of course, I'm handing you over to Shane Bryan soon after the 4pm news, sport and weather. He's got more great music for you all throughout the evening, and he'll take over shortly. But before I get out of here, once again pointing you to the station website, you shouldn't be surprised by that. And you shouldn't be surprised to learn that the community events page has all sorts of different things there. So go and check it out. Fill up your calendar. All sorts of wonderful things happening across our region. And there's lots of recurring events, which means you have the opportunity to meet the people and establish some friendships over a longer period of time. Like, for example, the Meet, Greet and Eat at Locks Care Community Hub every Friday morning from 10 a.m. Enjoy a morning tea, a cuppa, and have a chat. There's free tea and coffee, by the way, scones and biscuits and some light lunches some Fridays as well. There's games, puzzles and activities. Just a good opportunity for you to get together with some wonderful people, have a bit of a chin wag and leave with a smile on your face. So go to the website and get the details for great events like that, which happen every week or every fortnight or month, or find the one-off events. Fill up your calendar accordingly. Get out and about across the Riverland and Mallee. There's plenty to do. All right, nearly time for me to say goodbye, but I've got a few more tracks for you first. Wrap up Around SA in a moment.

Yeah, so big thanks to you all, my friends. Whether you joined us for a couple of minutes or the full 3 hours, anything in between that, always a pleasure to have you on board. And Around SA is now wrapping up once again. I'm back tomorrow, of course, from 1 o'clock, and we'll go through regional SA once more to wrap up the working week and hopefully lead you into the weekend with a smile on your face. But in the meantime, in between now and then, more great music coming up after the 4 p.m. news, sport and weather, with Jonesy and Amanda still on their survey break. Shane Bryan's been doing a great job guiding you through the next couple of hours, and then he returns at 8 for the 80s at 8, his usual haunt. So, keep it locked in, stay safe on the roads, and I'm looking forward to talking to you tomorrow on Round SA.

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8: Harrison Freed here with the check of the latest. A group of foreign nationals who arrived illegally by boat in far north Queensland this week has now been deported. A 34-year-old Taiwanese national accused of people smuggling has faced court in Cairns, where he's been remanded in custody until Friday. A second man has also been detained pending further inquiries. The federal opposition has grilled the PM over aged care. The coalition has had a win in the Senate today. Its bill passing to restore human oversight to aged care funding assessments after errors linked to an AI system. Anthony Albanese pressed during question time on why Labor opposed the bill.
9: The premise of the question is wrong. There is human oversight over all of these processes. And second is that for the party of RoboDebt to actually have the hide to come in here and talk about these issues shows extraordinary gumption.
8: A crackdown on gambling advertising is stepped closer. New legislation to overhaul the rules has been introduced to federal parliament, which would see gambling ads banned during live sports broadcasts and at sporting events. Well, despite never serving in the US military, Donald Trump has made an awkward joke during a speech talking about giving himself and his sons a Medal of Honor.
10: I'm going to give one to myself, one to them, and we'll have a threesome, okay? I'll pick out one of the two. I'll give them the Congressional Medal of Honor for their genius at hunting, and I'll get one for taking on Russia, Russia, Russia.
8: And the end of an era for PlayStation, Sony confirming plans to phase out physical video game discs by January 2028.
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8: All three co-hosts are through to the round of 16 at the FIFA World Cup. The USA downing Bosnia and Herzegovina 2-0, joining Canada and Mexico in the next round. And Brisbane takes an unchanged lineup into tonight's AFL Round 17 clash with Geelong. Lions ruck Darcy Ford says they're looking to build on last week's win over Sydney.
12: I think it's just great to see what our best footy looks like. Probably hadn't found it for a few weeks there in the middle of the season, but last week, yeah, really encouraging for the rest of the year.
13: 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How does it benefit businesses, especially farmers? 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
1: Remaining partly cloudy this afternoon through the region with the medium chance of showers. Tomorrow becoming cloudy, 15 the top. 15 again Saturday cloudy and Sunday 14 partly cloudy. Tonight down to 6. And right now at the DeVille's Air Conditioning Weather Station, it's 14.
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0: Good afternoon. Welcome to the show. Shane Bryan with you, filling in for Jonesy and Amanda. They'll be back on July 13. Now, we sadly lost overnight the front man for the Village People, Victor Willis. He passed away at the age of 74, just one day before his 75th birthday. He was the original lead singer and the co-writer behind some of the biggest anthems in the Navy, Macho Man, Go West, and of course, possibly their biggest one, YMCA. Now, while many people remember the costumes and the choreography, Victor was one of the key creative forces behind the group, helping write the songs that made the Village People worldwide stars. Now, here's something a lot of people don't know, though. Back in the 70s, like many young songwriters, Willis signed away some of his publishing rights to music companies in exchange for royalties and support. Decades later, a little-known US copyright law allowed writers to reclaim the ownership of the work back that they actually signed away. After a lengthy court battle, he successfully won back his share of the Village People hits, a decision that reportedly was worth millions of dollars in future royalties to him. I mean, what a legacy, eh? Victor Willis, 74. Every time a wedding, football crowd or a party breaks into those four famous letters, his voice and his songwriting legacy will live on. Stick around, we've got better music, more of it for the drive home.
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0: Good afternoon, Shane Bryan with you, filling in for Jonesy and Amanda back on July 13. Now, here's a question for you. Do you have your lotto numbers? When you play lotto, are you a set numbers person or do you have a quick pick? Are you a quick pick person? A bloke from New South Wales Central Coast just pocketed $30 million in the Oz Lotto jackpot. He decided to choose his own numbers for the very first time. So he normally lets the computer pick them. This time he selected the numbers himself. When he checked the ticket before bed, he said all the winning numbers lit up like tennis balls. The family went nuts. The dog joined in. 20 minutes later, he realized he didn't have to share that prize with anyone. $30 million. Wow. Now, every draw is random, but people still have their lucky numbers, right? And I'm a quick pick person. My wife has her lucky numbers. They have not been very lucky. I'm just telling you. So I wondered if there were, you know, numbers that come up more often than others. Well, with Powerball tonight, there is. Get your pen handy. You might want to write these down. The most frequently drawn winning numbers historically in order are number 9, number 7, number 17, number 11, number 18, number 23, and number 19. And for the Powerball itself, the hottest number has been number 2. It's come out 29 times. So will they come up tonight? Probably not. Probably no better chance than any other number. Tell that to the bloke who just won $30 million picking his own, right? We've got better music, more of it for the drive home.
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7: Hi, it's Harrison Preeb. Labor is attempting to dial up its social media crackdown for under-16s. It wants to increase penalties for non-compliant platforms to $99 million and give the eSafety Commissioner power to compel internal company emails and documents. Prime Minister Anthony Albanese urging the opposition to back the changes.
8: The Leader of the Opposition can instruct his people, or some of them might stick to it, over in the Senate to vote for this legislation today before Parliament arises. Because if not, there are real world consequences.
7: Kyiv has come under another wave of Russian strikes, with at least 10 killed in the latest attack on Ukraine's capital. An ambulance station reportedly hit, injuring several paramedics. Moscow says it launched the massive attack in retaliation for Ukrainian strikes on civil infrastructure. Aussie shoe retailer Betts has gone into administration. More than half of its 35 stores will shut as the company shifts to an online model. Support is being offered to affected staff, with some being redeployed. Betts is the fourth retailer to enter administration in less than a month, joining Barbecues Galore, Lincraft and Glue. And music could be the key to having fun while cooking the midweek dinner. A new study by HelloFresh finding more than half of young Aussies view preparing the midweek meal as a chore, but 76% of 25 to 34 year olds say music makes it better.
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7: Drama for New South Wales. Days out from State of Origin decider Ethan Strange rolling his ankle at training on the Gold Coast today. While the NRLW season kicks off tonight, it's the Sharks taking on the Knights. Geelong hosts Brisbane in tonight's AFL Grand Final rematch. And the USA to play Belgium in the FIFA World Cup round of 16 after both won through today. England has also set up a showdown with Mexico.
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11: Remaining partly cloudy this afternoon through the region with the medium chance of showers. Tomorrow becoming cloudy, 15 the top. 15 again Saturday cloudy and Sunday 14 partly cloudy. Tonight down to 6, and right now at the Dubbly's Air Conditioning Weather Station, it's 11.
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0: Good afternoon. Shane Bryan with you, filling in for Jonesy and Amanda, back on July 13. Now, at the start of the hour, we heard Seal's Kiss from a Rose. And for more than 30 years, fans have been trying to work out exactly what a kiss from a rose on the grey actually means. Now, is it about love? Is it about addiction, loss, hope? Well, people have asked Seal countless times over the years, and recently one fan put the question to him again. I love this response. It's classic Seal. He said, "I have avoided answering the question for years, and I'm not about to start now." That's about as close as anyone can get as an explanation from him. Seal wrote it back in 1987, years before it became a global smash thanks to the movie Batman Forever. He's always maintained that the song came from some kind of relationship, but beyond that, deliberately kept the meaning a mystery. And maybe that's why it is still popular after all these years. Every listener hears something different in it. Some hear romance, some hear heartbreak, others hear redemption. Maybe he is going to keep us guessing on purpose, because if he finally told us what it means, it might spoil three decades of debate. We've got better music, more of it for your drive home.
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0: What are you?
1: Hi, I'm Sally Pearson. Daria Kazatkina has advanced to the second round of Wimbledon after a three-set win over Indonesia's Janice Jen. But now she has a huge task in front of her when she faces four-time Grand Slam winner Naomi Osaka. Maya Joint and Kim Birrell are on court for their second round matches tonight. The NRLW season kicks off tonight with the Sharks taking on the Knights in Sydney, and the Aussies will find out in the morning who they will face in the T20 World Cup final when England and South Africa do battle in the second semi.
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0: Good afternoon, Shane Bryan with you, filling in for Jonesy and Amanda, back July 13. Now, can a pavlova solve a recruitment shortage? Well, Queensland police reckon it just might. It's one of the most creative recruitment campaigns that I've seen in a long time. They've released a tongue-in-cheek video aimed at New Zealand police officers. They're giving the police officers a flat white, a pavlova, and it's all back to the soundtrack of Crowded House. They're having a shot at the pay rises being offered across the ditch. And they said, "Hey, New Zealand police, we know you're working your jandals off. You deserve better. 1.3% is hardly enough for a flat white. Don't dream it's over. Queensland will look after you." They then went on to say, "Queensland has a long-standing tradition of embracing the best of New Zealand and proudly calling them our own." Now, let's be honest, right? Australia's been doing that for years. Crowded House, yeah, well, we tend to claim them. John Stevens, we definitely claim him. And Dave Dobbin, well, we borrowed him for a little while. Then we gave him back after foot rot flats. Look, it's a clever campaign. Most recruitment ads, you know, talk about pay and conditions and career opportunities. Queensland police have wrapped it all up in humour, trans-Tasman rivalry and a few cultural in-jokes. The question is it working? Well, apparently so. Queensland police have said that they've already recruited 45 experienced officers from New Zealand, UK, South Africa and Brazil as part of the international recruitment drive. See, forget the corporate brochures, just offer them sunshine, a decent coffee and a pavlova. I mean, Australia and New Zealand have been arguing over who owns that one for years anyway. We've got better music, more of it for the drive home. Stick around.
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12: Hi, Harrison Freed here. The Safety Commissioner has apologised to Jewish victims of online abuse who fall outside the regulator's legal threshold for intervention. Julie Ingham Grant, speaking before the Royal Commission into Anti-Semitism, she's revealed out of the more than 100,000 complaints about harmful online content in the past year, just 2% of the posts have resulted in a removal notice. Border security has been a hot topic during Federal Parliament's final question time ahead of the winter break. Home Affairs Minister Tony Burke pushing back on the Coalition's interrogation regarding a group of illegal arrivals in far north Queensland this week.
13: Every single one of those individuals who tried to enter Australia without a visa had been removed by morning, and those who had tried to assist them have been arrested.
12: Meanwhile, the Senate's passed legislation restoring human oversight to an AI tool used to assess aged care funding. The technology introduced last November, used to determine the level of home support older Aussies are entitled to. Concerns raised after the AI was found to have underassessed some people, leaving them without adequate care. Shoe retailer Betts has gone under. The Aussie chain has entered administration after 130 34 years, set to close 20 of its stores across the country as it looks to become online only. It's the fourth Aussie retailer to go under in less than a month. And briefly, Lethal Weapon actor Danny Glover has shared his Alzheimer's disease diagnosis.
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12: Ross Lyon insists speculation about Lachie Neale's future has been blown out of proportion. It follows news the Lions star would meet with the St Kilda coach this weekend while in Victoria, but Ross says he has semi-regular dinners with Neale, who he used to coach at Fremantle. Brisbane battles Geelong tonight at the Cattery. And Cronulla tackles Newcastle in tonight's NRL W season opener being played at Shark Park. And that's latest in news and sport.
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1: 5RM Riverland and Mallee weather. 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
15: Hey, share or two today then for Friday. Becoming cloudy up to 15. On Saturday, cloudy and 15. And for Sunday, a partly cloudy top of 14 around the Riverland and Mallee. Tonight we're going down to 6. And right now at the Davili's Air Conditioning Weather Station, it's 11.
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10: A shower or two today then for Friday, becoming cloudy up to 15. On Saturday, cloudy and 15. And for Sunday, a partly cloudy top of 14 around the Riverland and Mallee. Tonight we're going down to 6. And right now at the Davili's Air Conditioning Weather Station, it's 11.
0: 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And the news and information you need to know. 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
1: New to drive. 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
1: Join us this week as 5RM footy heads to the Lakeside Oval in Barmara as the Barmara Monash Roos host the Renmark Rovers. It's a replay of last year's grand final. The Roos sit top of the table after 9 rounds, while Renmark kept their season alive last week with a gutsy win over Loxton North. Who'll be singing the song Saturday? 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
8: A shower or two today then for Friday, becoming cloudy up to 15. On Saturday, cloudy and 15. And for Sunday, a partly cloudy top of 14 around the Riverland and Mallee. Tonight we're going down to 6, and right now at the Davilly's Air Conditioning Weather Station, it's 11.
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1: Good evening. Welcome to the 80s at 8. Tonight, we take a look back at one of the biggest albums of the decade, Culture Club's Colour by Numbers. We'll find out what Boy George said at the Grammys and what he is doing now to celebrate over 40 years of that album. It'll blow you away. Right now, though, let's get underway with Alana Miles. This is Black Velvet, a tribute to Elvis Presley. The idea came while travelling to Memphis for the 10th anniversary of Elvis's death, surrounded by devoted Elvis fans. Sounds positively scary. This is the 80s at 8.

This was on your telly. This was playing on your radio. This is the 80s and A, the Riverland and Mallee's 5RM.

0: You're on the 80s at 8. Shane Bryan with you. That was AC/DC. You Shook Me All Night Long, the first single with Brian Johnson as the lead singer, replacing Bon Scott. Very sad. It's time for our classic 80s album.
1: Before singles ruled everything, albums told the whole story. Drop the needle, flip the tape. No skipping tracks here. We're diving into a classic 80s album.
0: Tonight we are celebrating Colour by Numbers from Culture Club. It was released in 1983, became one of the biggest albums of the decade, selling millions of copies worldwide, producing hit after hit, including Church of the Poison Mind, It's a Miracle, Victims, and of course, Karma Chameleon. Now, the album's success helped Culture Club become one of the world's biggest bands, and in 1984, Boy George's rise was complete when he won Grammy Award for the Best New Artist.
2: Well, it was notorious because I said, thank you, America, you know, good drag queen when you see one. And what it was, I watched it back yesterday and I saw that all the guys in the band were being very like label lickers, like, oh, thanks to the manager, thanks to the people that we made money for and all that. I think just me being the little rebel was wanting to say something outrageous. So I just went, thank you, America, you know, good drag queen when you see one. And it caused a huge kerfuffle. People were very alarmed.
0: One thing about Boy George was that he was always himself, for the most part. Boy George has said the song is Karma Chameleon is about people who aren't true to themselves. A Karma Chameleon is someone who changes their colours to suit the situation, telling different people different things rather than being genuine. Still sounds pretty relevant 43 years later. When we come back, we're going to find out what Boy George has done more than four decades later to celebrate Colour by Numbers. Here is the song that spent weeks at number one all around the world and helped turn the album into an 80s classic. This is Karma Chameleon by Culture Club, and you're on the 80s at 8.

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0: You're on the 80s at 8. Shane Bryan with you. That was Church of the Poison Mind by Culture Club. And our classic 80s album, of course, is Colour by Numbers. Boy George once described the song as being about obsession and devotion. The feeling when someone gets so deep under your skin, common sense goes right out the window. Musically, it was also a love letter to Motown Records. And it became one of the first big hits from the album. Now, of course, the big single was Karma Chameleon. It took things to a completely new level, went to number one in countries all around the world, became one of the biggest selling singles of the 80s, turned Culture Club into global superstars. Now, over 40 years later, Boy George is revisiting the song in a very different way. He's launched a company called Artist Included, designed to help established artists create new recordings of their classic songs while keeping ownership and control of the music themselves. He's using AI, and to launch it, he went back into the studio and re-recorded Karma Chameleon. Sounds pretty similar. Well, before you panic, he didn't use AI to generate the voice. He actually sang it again himself. Artificial intelligence was then used with his approval to recreate the tonal qualities of his younger voice. Raises a very interesting question. If an artist can use AI to sound like they did at 25, where do we draw the line? Is it any different to harmonizers and vocoders and studio effects that we've been using for decades? Or are we stepping into something completely new? Karma Chameleon is already more than 40 years old. It still gets played. It still gets streamed. People know every word. So I'm going to ask the question, what's wrong with the original? Absolutely nothing. Coming up on the 80s at 8, Dire Straits, Walk of Life. That's coming up after the break.
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0: You're on the 80s at 8. Shane Bryan with you, and that was A-ha, Take on Me from 1985, one of the most successful debut albums of the decade, Hunting High and Low. Now, most people know A-ha from that song, but that song very nearly wasn't a hit. It actually started life years earlier when guitarist Pal and keyboard player Magne were teenagers in Norway. Now, the song was rewritten several times before the singer Morten Harket heard potential in that now famous keyboard riff. The first release went nowhere. Then came a re-recording and one of the most groundbreaking music videos on the MTV era, blending live action with pencil sketch animation. Suddenly, Take On Me was everywhere. The song went to number one around the world, launched Hunting High and Low, which gave us also The Sun Always Shines on TV, Train of Thought, and the title track. And there's another reason this album feels pretty special more recently too. Last year, Morten Harket revealed that he'd been living with Parkinson's disease and admitted that it's left him uncertain about his future as a singer. He's undergone treatment and spoken openly about challenges that the condition has created, particularly with his voice. Makes listening back to that album even more remarkable. You're hearing one of the great voices of the 80s at the peak of his powers, soaring through the songs that still sound fresh decades later. Hunting High and Low, check it out. Coming up next, someone who was a very, very naughty boy. Jesse's Girl, Rick Springfield. That's up next on the 80s at 8.
1: 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Your favourite music and local information all in one place.
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0: Well, that wraps up the 80s at 8 for tonight. 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Gotta love the 80s. 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
6: 5RM, Riverland and Mallee weather.
7: A shower or two today then for Friday, becoming cloudy up to 15. On Saturday, cloudy and 15. And for Sunday, a partly cloudy top of 14 around the Riverland and Mallee. Tonight we're going down to 6. And right now at the DeVille's Air Conditioning Weather Station, it's 11.
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8: Hey, share or two today then for Friday. Becoming cloudy up to 15. On Saturday, cloudy and 15. And for Sunday, a partly cloudy top of 14 around the Riverland and Mallee. Tonight we're going down to 6, and right now at the Davilly's Air Conditioning Weather Station, it's 11.
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7: A shower or two today then for Friday, becoming cloudy up to 15. On Saturday, cloudy and 15. And for Sunday, a partly cloudy top of 14 around the Riverland and Mallee. Tonight we're going down to 6. And right now at the Davilly's Air Conditioning Weather Station, it's 10.
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6: Becoming cloudy across the day, then on Saturday a cloudy top of 15. Sunday partly cloudy and 14, and Monday kicking off the week sunny and 15 around the Riverland and Mallee. 15's the top today. And right now at the DeVillies Air Conditioning Weather Station, it's 10. 5.

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0: you thought your club days were over, think again. 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
1: Becoming cloudy across the day, then on Saturday a cloudy top of 15. Sunday, partly cloudy and 14, and Monday, kicking off the week, sunny and 15 around the Riverland and Mallee. 15's the top today, and right now at the Davilly's Air Conditioning Weather Station, it's 10.
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7: Becoming cloudy across the day, then on Saturday a cloudy top of 15. Sunday partly cloudy and 14, and Monday kicking off the week sunny and 15 around the Riverland and Mallee. 15's the top today. And right now at the Davili's Air Conditioning Weather Station, it's 9.
0: 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Shut up!

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And the news and information you need to know. 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

0: 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It means a lot because this is the hub of the community. It's brought us up to where this pub should be. She's a beautiful old girl and now she sits high and mighty in the town.
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0: 5RM, Riverland and Mallee weather.
9: Becoming cloudy across the day. Then on Saturday, a cloudy top of 15. Sunday, partly cloudy and 14. And Monday, kicking off the week, sunny and 15 around the Riverland and Mallee. 15's the top today. And right now at the Davillies Air Conditioning Weather Station, it's 10.
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1: Becoming cloudy across the day. Then on Saturday, a cloudy top of 15. Sunday, partly cloudy and 14. And Monday, kicking off the week, sunny and 15 around the Riverland and Mallee. 15's the top today. And right now at the Davili's Air Conditioning Weather Station, it's 9.
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7: Becoming cloudy across the day, then on Saturday a cloudy top of 15. Sunday partly cloudy and 14, and Monday kicking off the week sunny and 15 around the Riverland and Mallee. 15's the top today. And right now at the Davilly's Air Conditioning Weather Station, it's 9.
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11: Becoming cloudy across the day, then on Saturday a cloudy top of 15. Sunday partly cloudy and 14, and Monday kicking off the week sunny and 15 around the Riverland and Mallee. 15's the top today, and right now at the DeVille's Air Conditioning Weather Station, it's 8.
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10: With the latest, I'm Lockie Whittle. Roadworks along one of the region's busiest roads will see speed restrictions for several weeks. Sections of the Sturt Highway between Berry and Renmark will see 40 km/h limits in place during daytime hours, with 60 km/h limits remaining in place outside of work hours. It's anticipated the roadworks will be completed by the 24th of July. A section of road between Purringah and Yamba will also see works over coming weeks. Riverland pet owners are being reminded to register their pets prior to the end of August. Registrations are now open, with all dogs and cats required to be registered by the 31st of August. Pet owners can complete their online registration through the Dogs and Cats online platform. Local council was able to assist. Renmark Purringah Council was one council encouraging owners to do the right thing, saying the system helps keep pets safe, makes it easy to reunite lost animals with their owners and supports responsible pet ownership. A number of big events are planned from Sunday as the region will celebrate NAIDOC Week. 2026 marks 50 years of the week, with the theme for this year, 50 Years of Deadly. Sunday sees the official opening smoking ceremony at Loxton, Monday seeing events move to Berry for the traditional NAIDOC March. And if you're looking to celebrate the Riverland winter, you can at Renmark's Winter Glow. It's back tomorrow at the Renmark Riverfront. It might bring a night of fun for the family, along with spectacular fire performances and live music. The council-backed event is free to attend. Now you're up to date. I'm Lockie Winoff.
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12: Morning, I'm Jackie Lim. A big breakthrough in the fight against MND, a trial drug from researchers at the University of Queensland, is hoped to turn the incurable disease into a manageable illness. The drug's being added to the legacy of the late Neil Danaher, with Fight MND funding said to be a large reason behind the break. Trials could begin within the next 5 years. Developments over Wednesday night's fatal stabbing of a teenage boy in Melbourne. A 16-year-old has now been charged with murder, while a 20-year-old man and 15-year-old girl have also been arrested. Victorian opposition leader Jess Wilson says this shouldn't be happening.
13: Regardless of how it happened, regardless if it is gang-related, this should not be happening in Victoria.
12: An Emirates flight from Dubai to Adelaide was forced to make an emergency landing overnight. A tech fault was detected on approach. All passengers were able to evacuate safely. And 25,000 Aussies became millionaires over the last year. 1.6 million people now have a seven-figure net worth.
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12: In sport, Alex de Minaur's through to the third round at Wimbledon. The Demon clinching a straight sets win over Frenchman Adrian Manarino overnight. He's told Nine he was happy with his performance.
14: Yeah, I definitely think I started better. I had more intent, more conviction in what I needed to do.
12: And the Crows have made one change ahead of their clash with West Coast tonight. Toby Murray has been named to return for the first time since round 14. That's the latest in news and sport.
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17: Good morning, I'm Gabriel Hodson. The value of fruit, vegetable and nut production in Australia reached a record high in the 2024-25 financial year. New data from the Bureau of Statistics shows production value was worth more than $19.5 billion off the back of export growth. But National Farmers Federation Horticulture Council Executive Officer Richard Shannon says domestic growth has slowed.
18: There's not a great deal of growth or even profit left in domestic markets, that if producers and exporters are wanting to expand and improve their position, they need to find niches in export market where the relatively expensive Australian product is able to achieve a premium.
17: A CSIRO study has found good-looking merino sheep aren't always the ones that'll survive disease, poor climate or flock management problems. Scientist Amy Bell has looked at the DNA of large flocks using a genomic tool known as ImmuneDex to measure how resilience varies between individuals.
19: We've been able to actually develop up the actual genetic tool or the genomic tool that allows for these selection decisions to be made. So producers can submit DNA samples, which a lot of producers are doing these days, and they can actually get this information back immediately or with as long as it takes to have the testing done.
17: She says selecting animals for productivity doesn't necessarily mean the animals have been selected to cope well with environmental stresses. Growers are raising concerns about the farm chemical regulator's decision to reduce the allowed dose of a crucial herbicide. The Australian Pesticides and Veterinary Medicines Authority has stopped short of a blanket ban on the use of paraquat, but its use has been limited to 231 grams a hectare. New South Wales Farmers Association President Xavier Martin warns the limit could make the chemical ineffective.
20: The sort of changes that have been put forward are ones that are concerning and cause some apprehension to many farmers, whether they're broadacre croppers or horticulturists, just looking for what tools can be used or how these tools, the paraquat and diquat, can be used under the new rules.
17: Farmers are being encouraged to take part in a survey measuring farm productivity. The Australian Bureau of Agricultural and Resource Economics and Sciences has launched its annual farm survey with 35 officials conducting face-to-face interviews over the next 6 months. Assistant Secretary Andrea Willis says the data will help inform responses to natural disasters and trade disruptions.
0: An interview can take a little while, so it's much easier to have that in a face-to-face context. So essentially our collectors come to the farmers and they will conduct their survey interview on their farm at a time that's convenient to them.
17: US lamb prices have surged to double that of Australian prices, up more than 50% on a year ago. There's been a huge drop in slaughter and carcass weights in America. The Weekly Times says a 26-kilo lamb at $11.50 a kilo in Australia works out to be about $300. Australian farmers have described the prices as unbelievable and way over the top. And that's the state of the country. I'm Gabriel Hodson. Good morning.
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11: 5RM Riverland and Mallee weather.
21: A cloudy day today, tomorrow also cloudy with some morning fog, also the slight chance of a shower for Saturday, 15 the top, 14 cloudy for Sunday. Today, 15, right now at the Billy's Air Conditioning Weather Station, 8 degrees.
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Hour of Love, Huey Lewis of the News, 5RM across the Riverland Valley. Breakfast thanks to the Barmera Club. Good morning, how are you? Friday. Ah, oh, it's a good feeling, isn't it? 3rd of July. Tell you what, a whole stack of historical events. We're going to get to those real soon with Aaron Stevens. And on this day, Secret Sound back as well this morning. Your chance to pick up $500 head into the weekend with that in your Skyrocket. Spin of the Morning Challenge Wheel, Living Well with Dr. Cheryl. Look, we've got lots to do, so let's stop mucking about and just get on with it. It's 5RM.

5RM, 16 after 6. Good morning to you. Secret Sound after 7.30 this morning. $500 the prize. There's a sound right there. We're getting some good answers. We're still a fair way off in the wrong direction. The right direction is Think Water Renmark on the 24th of July for a free feed for lunch. Yep, between 12 and 2. I'll be firing up that barbecue once again with some delicious meats thanks to Country Style Meats. All thanks to Netafim. Free Food Friday, 24th of July, coming up at Thinkwater Remark and the Secret Sound. We'll get into that after 7.30 this morning, 5RM.

0: 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Anyway, the Almanac is bursting at the seams with historical events and celebrity birthdays and things. 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
6: David Bowie retired his stage persona Ziggy Stardust on this day in 1973, but apparently Ziggy had other ideas.
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13: He's gone, yes, 9 wickets. What a wonderful performance from Richard Hadlee.
6: Vince Clarke turns 66, a member of Eurasia, also formed Depeche Mode and joined Alison Moyet in Yazoo. One of the all-time greatest box office stars, Tom Cruise, is 64 today.
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6: Actress Yardley Smith turns 62, best known for providing the voice of Lisa Simpson.
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6: Formula One champion Sebastian Vettel celebrates his 39.
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6: And Aussie football great former Socceroo James Truisi is 38.
18: Reward for effort more so than expression for James Truisi.
6: Finally, Oz music great Seekers lead singer Judith Durham was born on this day in 1943. Passed away amongst a flurry of tributes in 2022, aged 79.
19: Hey there, Georgie girl, swinging down the street so fancy free.
6: Remembering Judith Durham on July 3rd.
0: Kevin Johnson's born in Rockhampton on this day. He is 84, had a massive hit in 1973 with this. It's rock and roll. It gave you the best years of my life. Here it is, 5RM.
20: I can still remember when I bought my first guitar. Remember just how good the feeling was. 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And my family listened 50 times.

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1: With the latest, I'm Lucky Winnell. A code blue weather response was activated yesterday, just prior to more rainfall hitting the region. Renmark copped the heaviest falls, just shy of 6 millimetres, yesterday afternoon. Support for those who may be sleeping rough can be located via Homeless Connect SA on 1800 003 308. For the weekend, cloudy conditions are forecast to remain, with max temperatures of 14 and 15 respectively. A new plan aims to help farmers and landholders along the River Murray better manage environmental challenges. The Murray Lands and Riverland Landscape Board's five-year plan puts a stronger focus on practical support for land managers, including soil health, sustainable agriculture and pest control. The board say the plan combines science, local knowledge and community feedback to guide action through to 2031. Retail and fast food workers across the Riverland will be among those to receive a welcome boost to their pay packets this week. It follows the Fair Work Commission's ruling to increase minimum award wages by 4.75%. National Secretary of the SDA, Gerald Dwyer, says the pay rise will provide much-needed relief for local workers while supporting the local economy.
2: This wage increase is going to be critically important for all workers in regional centres. Local businesses rely on people getting appropriate wage increases so that they're able to continue to spend. That's good for everyone. So the 4.75% increase, good for individuals in regional centres, but good for those centres as well.
1: Census data shows retail accounts for around 10% of local employment. Turning to sport, Riverland football tomorrow sees a Berry footballer join a very elite club. Berry's Peter Safralidis will chalk up game 300 for the Demons tomorrow and will become just the second player in the club's history to do so. The Demons take on Loxton North, the Demons taking confidence following their dramatic win last week, the last minutes of the game. Other round 10 fixtures sees Wakery host Loxton, while Barmer Monash take on Renmark. Now you're up to date. I'm Lucky Whittle.
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4: Morning, I'm Jackie Loom. The Coalition and Greens are being accused of delaying legislation to protect kids on social media. Labor had proposed a series of upgrades to the world-leading ban for under-16s, including increasing penalties for non-compliant platforms to $99 million and giving the eSafety Commission a power to compel internal company emails and documents. The bill has been sent to a Senate inquiry, meaning a delay of 8 weeks. A teenager has been charged with murder over the death of a 15-year-old boy in Melbourne's north. The victim died after he was found with stab wounds outside a medical centre in Craigieburn on Wednesday night. Police have charged a 16-year-old with murder and remanded him in custody. The Liberals are using Parliament's winter break to launch a nationwide reset campaign. Opposition leader Angus Taylor will spend the next 5 weeks touring every state and territory, meeting with voters and businesses in key seats. And after one of the worst starts to a ski season in decades, the snow has finally arrived. A major blizzard has swept across the New South Wales and Victorian Alps overnight, transforming slopes that were virtually bare just 36 hours ago.
0: Vineyard and Views at Berry Hotel Balcony Bar, July 10 and 11. 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
4: In sport, the Lions have charged back into the top four of the AFL after a second statement win in as many weeks, this time against the Cats. The visitors piled on the first 8 goals before running out 22-point winners. And Collingwood's season has taken another hit with captain Darcy Moore ruled out. The Premiership skipper has suffered a fresh setback to his troublesome right hamstring, Moore managing just 4 games this year. The Pies are hoping surgery now will mean he's right to go for the start of pre-season later this year. That's the latest in news and sport.
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3: 5RM, Riverland and Mallee weather.
5: Had a cloudy day today. Tomorrow also cloudy with some morning fog. Also the slight chance of a shower for Saturday. 15 the top, 14 cloudy for Sunday. Today, 15. Right now, the DeVillies Air Conditioning Weather Station, 8 degrees.
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0: you can do is step back in time with Gold Logie Minogi 5RM 23 to 7. Good morning. And a spin of the morning challenge will coming up after 7 o'clock, thanks to the Big Four Berry Riverside Holiday Park, where memories are made and heroes are honoured. What are we going to play this morning? Hasn't been a real lot of variety in games. I think we've just been sort of jumping between which come first and under over, although yesterday played something we hadn't played for a while. So who knows? After 7 o'clock this morning, we'll find out what our morning challenge will game will be.
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6: Redmark this morning, unleaded 91 from 171.5. Diesel from 177.5. In Loxton, unleaded 91, $1.62.9 if you shop around. And diesel at 184.9. More passengers, fewer trips to the Bowser with the new Kia Carnival Hybrid. It's now at Riverland Kia.
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Steelers Wheel, 5RM, right across the River Lander Valley, 17 to 7, new sport and weather for you at 7. And a spin of the morning challenge wheel, the secret sound coming up after 7.30 this morning. We'll get into that. And there you go. That is the sound. 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Check those out. And they're also putting on Free Food Friday on the 24th of July from midday for a lunch. Some country-style meats being thrown on the barbecue and just cooked to perfection. All thanks to Netafim at Think Water Renmark for the next Free Food Friday on the 24th of July. And get ready for the sound after 7.30, 5RM.

Tow Patrol. It's Chasing Cars, 5RM across the River Later Valley, 12 to 7. Top of 15 today with just some cloud. It's the first day for about a week where they haven't forecast any showers. So you know what that means. Probably going to get nothing on the forecast. 15 with the showers returning tomorrow. There you go. Some morning fog first up Saturday as well. At 14 cloudy for Sunday. Thanks to Renmark McDonald's now delivering on the Uber Eats app. We will talk to the Bureau of Meteorology. Get all the information you need straight from the horse's mouth. Just a little before 8 o'clock this morning. 5RM.

It's Riverland of Ali's 5RM breakfast, thanks to the Barmera Club celebrating Christmas in July in grand style with some absolute super discounts for members throughout the month of July. And if you're not a member, well, you can sign up there and then. $15 to sign up and you pretty much you get that money straight back to spend at the club. Later on this month, going to have new happy hour times too. Oh, it's always something happening at the Barmera Club. Get in there for Christmas in July. 5RM footy. Speaking of Barmera and the Mighty Roos, round 10, live call of the Barmera Monash game and Renmark from Lakeside. We'll be talking to Lockie after 7 o'clock. In fact, we'll be talking to him most of the morning about the big game that's coming up on the weekend. Live call of that big game on 5RM Saturday afternoon.

0: Cool in the Gang celebration. 5RM, nearly 7 o'clock, news, sport and weather for you next. Then a right old spin of the morning challenge, Will, thanks to the Big Four Berry Riverside Holiday Park.
1: If you thought your club days were over, think again. 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
7: With the latest, I'm Lockie Winnell. The positive start to the winter cropping season continues for the region's broadacre producers. From March to June, rainfall at Loxton has been the highest in over 40 years, with more rainfall recorded in the first few days of July. There could be some sunny conditions early next week. However, the chance of a shower again could return later on next week. A captivating stage show telling the story of nurses trying to escape a World War II battle takes to the Chaffey Theatre stage this weekend. 21 Hearts portrays the tragic story of 22 nurses who boarded the Vina Brook to flee the Japanese invasion of Singapore in February 1942, including Renmark's own Elaine Balfour Ogilvy. Theatre 180's Rebecca Davis, who plays the role of the sole survivor Vivian Bullwinkle, says the production was sparked by a discussion now 30 years ago.
8: It was 1995, and myself and the artistic director of Theatre 180, Stuart Hallers, who directed 21 Hearts, were asked to interview Vivian Bullwinkle, and we spent probably over an hour with Vivian, and she shared her incredible story with us. She was so generous, so warm, so compelling. And at the end of that interview, Stuart and I turned to each other and said, one day we need to take that the nurse's story to the stage.
7: Looking at sport now, with a bye on the horizon, all 6 Riverland Football League clubs will be looking for a win tomorrow. Renmark's destiny is still within their own hands for now, after a win last week. Tomorrow, they travel to Barmer and Monash to take on modern rivals Barmer and Monash, who currently sit top of the table. Both Wakery and Loxton will be looking to bounce back after both sides lost last week in the final minutes. While at Loxton North, Berry player Peter Safralidis will become just the second Berry footballer to play 300 games for the Demons. Now you're up to date. I'm Lockie Winnell.
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10: Morning, I'm Jackie Lim.
5: A major breakthrough in the fight against motor neuron disease could help turn the deadly condition into a manageable illness. Researchers at the University of Queensland have developed a new trial drug. The project was backed by Fight MND, adding to the legacy of the late Neil Danaher. Businesses are being urged to make workplace safety a priority as the new financial year begins. Australian Institute of Health and Safety's Julia Whitford says almost 147,000 serious workers' compensation claims are made across the country each year.
10: There are more than 400 serious workers' compensation claims every single day in Australia.
5: Russia's war in the Ukraine has reached a grim new milestone. A report from the Centre for Strategic and International Studies estimates more than 2 million people have been killed, wounded, or have gone missing since the invasion began in 2022. And the world's oceans are running a fever. New data showing surface temperatures for June were the hottest ever recorded. Scientists say more than 90% of the extra heat trapped by greenhouse gases is being absorbed by the oceans.
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5: In sport, the Lions are sweating on scans for Darcy Gardner following last night's 22-point victory over Geelong. The key defender completely shut down star Cats forward Jeremy Cameron before being forced from the field with a hamstring injury. Coach Chris Fagan says he fears the worst.
11: Don't know the extent of it yet, obviously, which is a pity for him. He gets injured a lot. Played a pretty good game tonight on Cameron, I thought. Fingers crossed it's not a serious one.
5: And Spain has defeated Austria to advance at the World Cup. Next up, it's Portugal and Croatia, followed by Switzerland and Algeria. That's the latest in news and sport.
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0: A bit of cloud about today. That's pretty much the forecast. Just a cloudy day with some light winds. Got a top of 15 tomorrow. Cloudy with some morning fog, maybe a shower. 14 cloudy for Sunday. 15, today's top, right now, 7 at the DeVilliers Air Conditioning Weather Station.
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0: Oh, good morning, everybody. Good morning, Lockie Winner. I'm surprised to see you, mate. I thought you'd be off for Taylor Swift's wedding today.
13: Is that today?
0: Well, apparently. I mean, wow. There's just so much secrecy around it. No one really knows what's going on. But yeah, apparently today.
13: Okay, interesting. Nah, didn't get a Guernsey.
0: Thought you would have been in the wedding party or would have been the DJ or something.
13: Well, who's to say it is today? Maybe I am going.
0: Oh, maybe you do know more than you're saying.
13: If you were going to that, you'd probably have to sign a non-disclosure agreement.
0: There would be, mate. There would be. I would say that that when you got the invitation to the wedding in the mail, there would have been a non-disclosure statement in
13: yeah,
0: there.
13: Absolutely, yeah,
0: absolutely, yeah. Should we have a spin?
13: I'm up for that. Oh, yes, yeah? Yes, yeah, that's a fine idea.
0: Well, that's good because we're going to do it anyway, even if you're not up for it. You have to.
14: Yo, DJ, spin that wheel.
0: The Big Four Berry Riverside Holiday Park, where memories are made and heroes are honoured. Let's do it. Oh, how exciting. Geez, we haven't played this one for a long time.
15: Better on a Friday as well.
0: Yeah, it is. You get a couple of days to hide from legal if anything goes pear-shaped.
15: Yeah, absolutely. And you can sort of just turn your emails off. Some people in the almanac I need to identify with are alive. That's rock and roll.
0: Yeah.
15: Dead or in jail.
0: Yep. Pretty simple stuff. We'll get into it after the Bee Gees bit of Night Fever. 5RM, 7 after 7.

0: That's Bee Gees. Bit of Night Fever, 5RM breakfast, thanks to the Barmer Club at 11 after 7. Lockie Winner was here to play our morning challenge wheel game for the Big Four Berry Riverside Holiday Park. Is that Jail of Rock and Roll this morning, mate?
1: Yeah, it goes all right.
0: Yeah, played it for a while. Yes. Pretty simple. Got some people in the almanac here. I mentioned them. You just need to tell me whether they are dead, in jail, or rocking and rolling.
1: Yep, that's pretty much how it works.
0: Rocking and rolling, obviously, being up and about, still kicking. Up the first one.
1: What do we got?
0: Judith Durham.

0: worst thing I've ever said.
1: Yeah.
0: But I'm pretty sure she has passed away.
1: Yeah.
0: Glad I got that one correct.
1: Passed away 2022, but born on this day in Essendon. She's a bomber. 1943, Judith was born. What about this bloke? Thomas Cruise Mapotha the Fourth. Tom Cruise, dead jail of rock and roll.
0: Yeah, he is rock and rolling.
1: How old do you reckon he is today? I mean, he's just ageless when you look at him.
0: Well, in his own mind, he's 21.
1: Yeah.
0: But, would it start with the six these days?
1: It does, and ends with a 4, 64.
0: Wow.
1: Yeah.
0: I was thinking maybe 6-0, but no, 6-4.
1: Yeah, 6-4, nearly retirement age. We could only hope. Julian Assange.
0: Yeah, he's rocking and rolling.
1: He is. He's up and out. Birthday today. 55. I thought he was older.
0: No, he's...
1: That white beard does it, though.
0: White beard
1: will age you 20 years.
0: It was in the... the Ecuadorian embassy for quite some time?
1: Oh, he's had a few stays at a few embassies.
0: Yeah.
1: Blowing out some candles today. Brian Jones from the Rolling Stones. I just realised how funny that is. Brian Jones from the Rolling Stones.
0: Yep. Probably not the more well-known, which had prominent members of the Stones. You sort of go Keith, Mick, and then Charlie.
1: Yeah, yep.
0: Then
1: oh, Bill.
0: Bill. Oh, Bill Wong.
1: When he's not out metal detecting.
0: And Ronnie Woods. And then Brian Jones. I'm going to say Brian has passed away.
1: Yeah, Brian's gone, mate. Great guitarist, terrible swimmer, found dead in his swimming pool on this day. In 1969, age just 27. He's in the 27 Club. What about one of the greats, Jim Morrison?
2: Riders on the storm. Riders on the storm.
1: Jim Morrison from The Doors.
0: Didn't want to wreck that.
1: Sadly,
0: I think he has passed away.
1: It's a secondary game of Boeing or bathtub, Jim Morrison.
0: No, that was an aircraft.
1: Bathtub.
0: No, it was bathtub. Yeah.
1: It was on this day that he muttered those immortal words, "I'm just going upstairs for a quick bath." 1971, he's in the 27 Club too. And one final one. Vince Clark, born Vincent Martin in the old dart. You're right there, Vinny boy. He's born on this day from Depeche Mode.
0: Oh, okay. I wasn't actually across the members' names of Depeche Mode.
1: Neither was I.
0: Wasn't Depeche in Mode? No, okay. Rock and roll.
1: You reckon rock and roll?
0: Yeah.
1: Of course he's alive. He's singing on the radio right now. 850,000 points for you this morning, mate. For Dead, Jail or Rock and Roll for the Big Four Berry Riverside Holiday Park, 14 after 7, Riverland O'Malley's 5RM with some headlines after Depeche Mode. Just can't get enough.

0: Triple Eight of Alley's 5RM breakfast, thanks to the Barmer Club. July at the Barmer Club, it is Christmas. Christmas in July at the Lakeside. Members getting double the discount on meals. So you've got to sign up. If you're not a member, you can do it there on the night and then get your dollars straight back. $15 to become a member. You don't take advantage of that. Great deal.
1: Goes well. Goes well at the Barmer Club. Big fan.
0: Good feed. You'll be down there. You'll be down there Saturday for the big game. Tomorrow.
1: Jeez. A week's got to wait. It is a Friday, isn't it?
0: Yeah, it is definitely Friday.
1: That would have really ruined my Thursday if it was.
0: A couple of secret sound callers this week. I had no idea what day it was. Started confusing me. So hang on.
1: Well, usually you only get one day in the Riverland. It rains each week. Yeah. So when you get two, I understand that.
0: It's thrown us, mate. The weather's just got us all confused.
1: Sure has. Anyway.
0: What's in the news?
1: Well, speaking of rain, the good start to the dryland farming cropping season has continued again. More rain over the growing season, and just doing the quick sums, if you look at March to June, you'd say the cropping season there, rainfall for Loxton, the highest I can find in the last 40 years.
0: Really?
1: So, from March to June.
0: Okay.
1: So, yeah. Interesting observations there.
0: Jeez, we've been breaking some weather records, haven't we, of late?
1: Yeah, there's been a few that have been going. I mean, and last year it was kind of the opposite. It was, the driest. So some of the dry spells we've had in quite some time. So, we got a maximum temperature record this year as well. Yeah. Remember that?
0: Yeah, that's right.
1: January.
0: It's all going on.
1: It is all happening, mate. Speaking of all happening, some roadworks between Berry and Renmark at the moment on the Sturt Highway.
0: Right.
1: Going to be some speed restrictions in place for a couple of weeks.
0: Okay, what are they doing?
1: Just doing some road repairs.
0: Road repairs.
1: Mm.
0: All right.
1: Resheeting.
0: Resheeting.
1: Some sections, I believe.
0: Right.
1: All these technical words.
0: Yeah.
1: It is one of the busiest sections of road in the Riverland.
0: Oh, absolutely. Yeah. Absolutely. All right, take care around there. We're on the air. All right, we'll get all the details all over the shop this morning.
1: Yeah.
0: I don't know what's going on. But I had a couple of beers last night, like responsibly. Only like two or three.
1: Do you need a full moon to charge your crystals, mate?
0: Mate, I reckon there's a little bit of a bug still getting around.
1: What, the office or the...
0: Yeah, no, just in general. Okay, it's like every second person you talk to, there's a feel a bit under it. Anyway, we'll get all the news on the air and on the iHeart app for you at 7:30 this morning, 5RM, 21 past now.

0: It's Avril Skater Boy, Gnarly Dude, 5RM right across the Riverland of Mallee, 23 after 7, Friday morning. Lots going on around the Riverland of Mallee across the weekend, 5rm.com.au. 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And don't miss what's going on in the news. We've got that coming up for you at 7.30. Then we're into the secret sound for Think Water Redmark.
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2: 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Who'll be singing the song Saturday? 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
1: With the latest, I'm Lucky Winnell. Speed restrictions will be in place for a number of weeks as roadworks commence in a busy section of the Sturt Highway between Berry and Renmark. Sections of the road will see 40km speed limits in place during the daytime hours, while at night time, the 60km per hour speed limits will be in place. It's hoped the works will be completed by the 24th of July, while a section of the Sturt Highway between Piringa and Yamba will also see roadworks over the next few weeks. The local landscape board has released their regional landscape plan, which outlines key activities through to 2031. Key priorities include sustainable water use, healthy rivers, wetlands and floodplains, along with ensuring agricultural landscapes are sustainable. As further detailed in the plan, the board say they'll work in partnership with the irrigation industry and other water users to optimise the efficiency and productivity of water use. A series of events will begin across the Riverland from Sunday as the community celebrate NAIDOC Week. This year marks 50 years of the event, with the 2026 theme being 50 Years of Deadly. Monday sees the annual Riverland NAIDOC March in Berry. Looking at sport, round 10 Riverland football tomorrow could be a crucial round as teams look to secure a spot in the finals later this year. Renmark travel to the Lakeside Oval in Barmara to take on modern rivals Barmara Monash. Renmark's win last week sees their season still within their own hands, while Barmara Monash sit top after a thrilling win last week at the hands of Loxton. Speaking of Loxton, they head to Wakery to take on the Magpies, both sides looking to recover from losses last week, both in the final minutes of the game. While at Loxton North, it'll be a celebration for Berry footballer Peter Safralidis, who becomes just the second player in the club's history to play 300 games. Now you're up to date. I'm Lockie Whittle.
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3: Morning, I'm Jackie Lim. A 17-year-old boy has been charged with murder over Wednesday night's fatal stabbing of a teenager in Melbourne's north. Another two people have been arrested, with a 20-year-old man charged with criminal damage by fire. Crime Stoppers boss Stella Smith says it's a tragedy that shouldn't have happened.
4: Any life lost in Victoria is, of course, a tragedy, and, you know, it just shouldn't be happening on our streets.
3: The federal opposition's hitting the road in a bid to turn around its post-election slump. Opposition leader Angus Taylor will spend Parliament's winter break campaigning in every state and territory. And America is said to celebrate 250 years of independence tomorrow, with Washington planning the biggest fireworks display ever. Former ambassador to the US Joe Hockey telling Seven, Saturday's also set to bring with it temperatures topping 40 degrees.
5: Trying to beat some Guinness Book of Records extravaganza. It's going to go at 11 o'clock at night. There'll be about 100,000 people outside.
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3: In sport, England has locked in a finals showdown with Australia in the Women's T20 World Cup. They got there with a four-run semi-final win over South Africa at the Oval. The decider is to be played early Monday morning our time. And over to Wimbledon, where it's a mixed bag for our Aussies. Alex de Minaur has made it through to the third round with a straight sets win over Frenchman Adrian Manarino.
6: Yeah, I definitely think I started better. I had more intent. More conviction in what I needed to do.
3: On nine there. James Duckworth, Maya Joint and Kim Birrell were all knocked out. That's the latest in news and sport.
0: 5RM Riverland and Mallee weather. 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
7: Just a cloudy day today with some light winds about. Tomorrow, supporting fog, chance of a shower, cloudy 15 at 14, cloudy for Sunday. 15 today's top, right now 7 at the Davilles Air Conditioning Weather Station.
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7: 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And 858-22-111 to have a go at the sound. 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
1: Yes, it is the Big Water Redmark. Free Food Friday. Absolutely, it's on this month, on the 24th, for a lunch between 12 and 2 with country-style meats getting fried up thanks to the range of Netafim products at Thinkwater Renmark and 858-22-111. That's the number for the sound. Here it is. Kenny, good morning. How are you?
2: Yeah, good, mate. Yourself?
1: Yeah, all right. What's on for the weekend?
2: You're in trouble, are you? Oh, just mess around me, my V8 car, that's about it.
1: Oh, yeah?
2: Then see Fairlane. Yeah, take that for a cruise.
1: Yeah, why not? Windows down. Yeah, roll around town with the windows down.
2: You know, go back to 92, think you're back in the 90s.
1: You got an Alpine cassette player in there and a six-band graphic equaliser?
2: No, I don't have an equaliser, but I do have one of those stereos in it, though.
1: Cool, Panasonic. Chef. What do you got for the sound?
2: What are we pulling out of tissues?
1: Just pulling out a tissue.
2: Yeah, just sorting out tissues.
1: No, no.
2: A couple at a time, yeah. I don't know if it's got anything to do with paper or anything, because I'm starting to give up on paper now.
1: Right, okay. Well, it's certainly nothing to do with tissues.
2: All right, then, cool.
1: All right.
2: All right, well, you have a good weekend. I'll go scratching my noggin.
1: You too, mate. Take care.
2: All right, mate. See you, mate.
1: Bye. Oh, Kenny's just living his best life, isn't he? No luck with the sound again. It'll be back on Monday morning. Across the weekend, you can listen to the sound whenever you like on the free iHeart app or at 5rm.com.au. See if you can figure it out. Thanks to Thinkwater Renmark, $500 to go Monday morning when we next play. It's 20 to 8. We don't need
0: another hero. From Tina Turner to Cyndi Lauper. Your favourite music and local information all in one place.
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Better wait for the drum roll. It's your Eagles headache tonight, 5RM, 14 to 8. Have a chat to the Bureau of Meteorology real soon. 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

0: SCCR. Have you ever seen the rain? 5RM across the Riverland and Valley at 8 to 8 at the Bureau of Meteorology for Renmark McDonald's, now delivering on the Uber Eats app. It's Daniel this morning. Mate, how are you?
1: Good, thank you, Anthony. Yourself?
0: Yep, good. We survived the weather event the other day, which was pretty intense there for a very short period of time. And from this point on, it just looks like cloudy days. Pretty simple forecast over the weekend.
1: Yeah, we had those pretty significant storms roll through on Wednesday. Very short-lived, but very intense when they did come through. We were expecting the possibility of some damaging winds with that. We saw a couple of gusts. If you look sort of further south down into the Murraylands, like places like Lamoureux got gusts up around 80 to 90 k's an hour or so. Renmark itself, I think, if memory serves me correctly, picked up a 87-kilometre-an-hour gust, so certainly windy, very wet, short-lived, but those moved through pretty quickly. And we're definitely into a more settled period of weather coming up. Looking at fairly clear skies over Renmark right now, but as we see winds tend southwesterly throughout the day, we'll likely see that cloud increase, and it's going to stick around for the next couple of days. We could see a little bit of fog tomorrow morning, and then possibly again if you're further south on Sunday. But yeah, just sort of stable wintry conditions is really what we've got for the next couple of days ahead. Your next best chance at some sunshine will be early next week, I reckon, Anthony.
0: All right, thank you, Daniel. You enjoy your weekend. We'll check in with you on Monday, get an update then at the Bureau of Meteorology for Renmark McDonald's, now delivering on the Uber Eats app, 5RM, 6 to 8.

0: 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Breakfast thanks to the Barmer Club. Nearly 8 o'clock. 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
2: Join us this week as 5RM footy heads to the Lakeside Oval in Barmer as the Barmer Monash Roos host the Renmark Rovers. It's a replay of last year's grand final. The Roos sit top of the table after 9 rounds, while Renmark kept their season alive last week with a gutsy win over Loxton North. Who'll be singing the song Saturday? 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
9: With the latest, I'm Lockie Winnell. The future of local environmental management has been mapped out in a new 5-year plan. The Local Landscape Board's Regional Landscape Plan identifies key priorities, including sustainable farming, protecting waterways and restoring native habitats and managing pest species. The Murraylands and Riverland Landscape Board says it'll provide a practical roadmap for working with the community and partners. A story of army nurses who face significant adversity while escaping a World War II battle will take to the local stage this weekend. 21 Hearts captures the story of nurses who boarded the Vina Brook to flee the Japanese invasion of Singapore in 1942. One of the nurses who tragically lost her life was Renmark's own Elaine Balfour Ogilvie. Theatre 180's Rebecca Davis says it's crucial for them they honour the communities where the nurses came from.
10: Our hearts in regional areas where a lot of these incredible Australian stories come from. It wouldn't be the same if we didn't try and reach the towns that have direct connections to the nurses who lost their lives. This is really, really special. We're so looking forward to Renmark, and we have 2 performances on Saturday at the Chaffey Theatre.
9: Looking at sport, and A1 Riverland Netball tonight could prove to be crucial as teams gear up for the run home to finals. Round 10 sees Loxton North play Berry. Both sides still a chance for the second spot in a double chance final, while Barmer and Renmark do battle, with Barmer holding on to a final spot for now. However, Renmark's win last week sees them within reach. After tonight, Riverland Netball has just 5 games left prior to finals in the A1 competition. Now you're up to date. I'm Lockie Winnell.
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11: Morning, I'm Jackie Lim. The Coalition and Greens say Labor's proposed social media crackdown needs closer scrutiny, backing a Senate inquiry into the legislation. The inquiry means the bill won't return to Parliament for at least 8 weeks, but Deputy Liberal Leader Jane Hume on 7 says they have the time, so why not do it right?
12: The legislation was introduced yesterday at the end of the last sitting fortnight of this term. Now, we're not in Parliament for the next 6 weeks. Why not use that time to make sure that this legislation is going to work this time?
11: A 16-year-old has been charged with murder following the fatal stabbing of a 15-year-old boy in Melbourne's north. The victim was found with stab wounds outside a medical centre in Craigieburn on Wednesday night and later died. South Australia has been bombarded with an intense weather system, delivering the wettest start to July in 40 years. The Bureau recording 42 millimetres fell in Metro Adelaide yesterday, making it the city's fifth wettest July day on record. And with the live-action Moana about to hit cinemas, Dwayne The Rock Johnson has announced a third animated film is also in the works.
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11: In sport, the Socceroos have been busy practising penalty shootouts ahead of tomorrow's do-or-die clash with Egypt.
13: Obviously on the day, there's, after 120 minutes, so much changes on the pitch, so the players that start the game, most likely they're not going to be on the pitch at the end. So if it does get to that stage, then the coaching staff have to, you know, decide along with the players left on the field.
11: Defender Alessandro Ciccati there. And the Panthers will be looking to keep their spot at the top of the NRL ladder as they prepare for their clash with the Rabbitohs tonight. That's the latest in news and sport.
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0: Just a cloudy day today with some light winds. Tomorrow, chance of some morning fog and chance of a shower and cloudy, 15 to top. And cloudy, 14 for Sunday. 15, today's top right now, 7. The Billy's Air Conditioning Weather Station.
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0: It's Regulator Valley's 5RM with the Chiz Flame Trees. That'd be my, I'm going to say it, because normally, Lockie, I sort of have a top five in no particular order of things, but that would be my number one favourite Chisel song.
1: Okay.
0: Yeah.
1: No fence sitting this morning.
0: No, mate.
1: No, didn't do the each there. Way.
0: No,
1: just put it on the nose, as it were.
0: Mate, it is on.
1: Okay. That was something I wasn't expecting to hear this morning.
0: What's your favourite Chisel song?
1: Oh, yeah, a couple of good ones.
0: Do you want me to bring them up on the screen so you can have a little look through?
1: Oh, Driving Wheels is a good one.
0: Well, that's Barnsley.
1: Barnsley, yeah, true. Yeah.
0: So kind of.
1: Yeah, kind of.
0: Yeah, so that'd be your favourite Barnsley song. Yeah, Driving Wheels is a cracker.
1: Yeah, it is a good one.
0: Little Darling off that album too. That's a good one.
1: Okay. Chiz.
0: Chiz. What, No Sense? Rising Sun? Georgia On My Mind?
1: I mean, K-Sand's the classic.
0: One. Yeah, yeah.
1: Actually, we'll go with Cheap One.
0: You can go with Cheap One?
1: Yeah.
0: All right. I'll see if we can sneak that one in sometime for you next week. Living Well coming up after 8:30 with Dr. Cheryl. And as you know, because you've looked after a couple of segments for me when I've been away and whatnot, I think you might have instigated Living Well with Dr. Cheryl back in the day. She's been doing it, I think, 8 years or something.
1: It's been a while, yeah. She's been coming in quite some time.
0: We have touched on just so many different topics and great suggestions on, you know, looking after yourself and staying up and about, fit and healthy and whatnot. And we sort of reached the bottom of the barrel. It was like, well, what can we talk about? I'm really looking forward to today's Living Well because we're going to talk about belly buttons. Like, a very sort of overlooked. You forget you've got one, really, don't you?
1: Yeah, good point.
0: Yeah, you know, so I've got to brush my hair, brush my teeth and clean out my belly button.
1: Yeah, good point.
0: It's not a priority. It just sort of sits there.
1: Yep, you're right, though, of all the medical things going on in the world,
0: yep.
1: Particularly in the last 8 years.
0: Yeah, absolutely.
1: You've run out. I find that hard to believe, but good, mate, good stuff. You've still got one.
0: You know, the government aren't doing community service announcements on belly button care.
1: No, no. You know? No, I mean, avian influenza, you've got everything else going on, but no. I like it.
0: After 8:30 this morning, looking forward to that with Living Well with Dr. Cheryl, focusing on belly buttons. Got a fair bit going on in the news. We'll get some Backstreet Boys on, then we'll get some headlines, eh?
1: Sounds good.
0: We'll talk about footy as well at 5RM. Everybody.

0: Backstreet Boys, everybody, Backstreet's back. 5RM breakfast, thanks to the Barmera Club. 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
1: Sure will. 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
0: Looking forward to hearing that siren in the background of the call.
1: Yeah, absolutely. Yeah. It's
0: very unique.
1: I'll take my decibel meter tomorrow, actually.
0: Actually, great idea.
1: We've got to find out which is the loudest siren. I'm fairly certain it's Barmera by quite some distance because we're right next to it as well.
0: Yeah, true.
1: It actually shakes the building when that thing fires up.
0: It's going to be a good game, that one, I think.
1: Yeah, looking forward to it. It's a replay of last year's grand final. Renmark Rovers needing to keep some wins on the board to keep their finals chances alive. Close season. All six sides in the Riverland Football League still a live chance of playing finals in 2026.
0: So we've got the live call from 2:30. You won't miss any of the action with Lockie and Nobby calling it as it is. A reminder too, if you want to listen to the call while you're at the game, you do need a terrestrial radio because the streaming on the iHeart app is just a little delayed.
1: Yeah, just a tad. But 91.5 FM is where you want to be, 801 AM or 89.9 Wakery Riverland West area. 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
0: Look at you go,
1: rattling them off, mate. If you're not at the game, though, the iHeart app, that'll sort you out.
0: Yeah, it won't make any difference if you're not at the game. It's only when you're there. It's like, geez, hang on. These guys are lagging behind a little.
1: And we're only talking a couple of seconds, but it's enough for a mark to be a goal pretty quickly.
0: Yeah, exactly. Especially in a game like what's going to happen tomorrow. It's going to be pretty high intensity there at Lakeside. Get into the club and sign up if you're not a member for Christmas in July. You got some news, mate? Bit going on. Got some speed restrictions on the Sturt Highway.
1: Sure do. Some roadwork's going to be taking place over the next couple of weeks, so keep that one in mind. And the speed restrictions are going to be in place outside of work hours as well, so just keep that one in mind too. Also, a fairly phenomenal stage production coming to the Chaffey Theatre tomorrow, which portrays quite a big story. It's been well documented of the Australian nurses who tragically died whilst escaping a World War II battle, and the local connection with Renmark's own Elaine Balfour Ogilvie, one of the nurses who sadly passed away. That stage show coming to the Chaffey Theatre tomorrow. So quite a big part of local history.
0: Absolutely. And we spoke to one of the cast members yesterday, very excited to put the performance on in one of the nurses' hometowns, basically.
1: Yeah, absolutely. And good to see that, paying honour to the communities where the nurses were from.
0: No, 21 Hearts, get your tickets now at the Chaffey Theatre. Well, they got 2 p.m. and 7 p.m. So the good old Saturday Arvo matinee.
1: A couple of shows tomorrow, good chance to escape the cooler weather.
0: Absolutely. 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

0: 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Don't miss Living Well this morning with Dr. Cheryl. 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
0: Redmark this morning, unleaded 91 from 171.5. Diesel from 177.5 in Loxton. Unleaded 91. $1.62.9 if you shop around, and diesel at $184.9. 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
1: With the latest, I'm Lockie Winnell. Local drivers may need to plan ahead as roadworks on a busy road take place. Sections of the Sturt Highway between Berry and Renmark will see asphalt works over the next few weeks. 40 kilometre per hour speed limits will be in place during work hours. However, speed limits of 60 kilometres per hour will be in place outside of work hours. The works are expected to be complete by the 24th of July. While the temperatures drop off, Winter Glow is set to light up Renmark tomorrow. The event returns tomorrow afternoon and heads into the evening, seeing light displays, live entertainment and family-friendly activities. The importance of the event hasn't been missed by local Renmark Pringer Mayor Peter Hunter, who said events like Winter Glow are important to provide an opportunity for people to get out, connect with one another and enjoy a beautiful riverfront in a different way. Retail and fast food workers across the Riverland are set for a pay rise from this week. Locally, retail accounts for around 10% of local employment, and nationally, hundreds of thousands of workers should see the increase. The increase follows a Fair Work Commission decision to lift the minimum award wage by 4.75% from July the 1st. SDA National Secretary Gerald Dwyer says it's a win for local workers and the local economy.
2: This wage increase is going to be critically important for all workers in regional centres. Local businesses rely on people getting appropriate wage increases so that they're able to continue to spend. That's good for everyone. So the 4.75% increase, good for individuals in regional centres, but good for those centres as well.
1: Looking at sport, round 10 of Riverland football tomorrow sees three big games with ladder implications. Top of the table, Barmer and Monash host Renmark, whose finals chances remain alive after a win last week. Loxton North host an informed Berry, who celebrate club legend Peter Safralidis play game number 300. While at Wakery, the Magpies host Loxton, both sides coming off a loss last week late in their respective matches. Now you're up to date. Oh, I'm Lockie Winnell.
0: It always feels better when you go to someone you know. Make sure you go to Riverland Steel. 5RM, national news now.
3: Morning, I'm Jackie Lim. New hope for Aussies living with MND, a potential treatment development by University of Queensland researchers, is being hailed a major step forward. The breakthrough was supported by Fight MND funding, with human trials expected within 5 years. The Defence Industry Minister isn't backing down on his comments about the Liberal Party founder. Pat Conroy caused quite a stir yesterday, branding Robert Menzies as a Nazi appeaser. He's told Nine this morning he's not sorry.
4: Absolutely not. In those remarks, I made a simple fact. He was had a policy of appeasement. The Liberals' argument isn't with me, it's with history.
3: A huge dump of snow has breathed life back into Australia's struggling ski season. The New South Wales and Victorian Alps were hit with a major snowstorm overnight after weeks of unusually dry and warm conditions left many slopes without a blanket. Weather experts say more wintry weather is on the way. And getting up from your chair could be more important than you think. New research from the University of Glasgow has found every extra hour of uninterrupted sitting is linked to a 9% higher risk of cancer.
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3: In sports, Spain's through to the next stage of the World Cup after defeating Austria this morning. Portugal and Croatia are just about to kick off before Switzerland takes on Algeria later on. And round 17 AFL action continues tonight with a double header. Sydney hosting the Western Bulldogs before the Crows take on the Eagles. Last night, the Lions got back in the hunt for the top four after downing the Cats by 22, but the win's been marred by hamstring injury concerns to Darcy Gardner and Zach Bailey. That's the latest in news and sport.
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6: Just a cloudy day today with some light winds. Tomorrow, morning fog, slight chance of a shower, light winds and cloudy, 15, 14 cloudy for Sunday. 15. Today's top right now, 8 at the DeVilliers Air Conditioning Weather Station.
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0: bodily functions and things coming out of you that shouldn't. And today we're going to talk about probably the most important thing, and I've been really looking forward to this, belly buttons.
1: Belly buttons.
0: Bit overlooked.
1: Yep, indeed, indeed. Well, and it was the elixir of life for all of us at one point, wasn't it?
0: It was. We were plugged in.
1: Plugged in, yeah. We didn't have to do anything. It was just great. Just floated there.
0: Yeah.
1: So you're right. That's where our belly buttons come from. You're only going to see that in placental mammals. So right. Mammals that when they're growing in their mother's uterus has a placenta with an umbilical cord that feeds them their oxygen, their nutrition, so that they can grow and be born and become us.
0: Right.
1: Now, the big controversy, innie versus outie. Do you have any idea how that comes about?
0: No idea.
1: Didn't know you were going to be put on the spot.
0: I did actually think, because I was going to ask you up top, are you an innie or an outie? And I thought, oh, maybe that's crossing the line of our friendship.
1: A bit personal.
0: No idea.
1: So what happens is when we're born, we no longer need to get our oxygen from mum. We cry, we open up our airways, and this changes the blood flow around blood vessels, both around our lungs, so we've got more blood flow around our lungs to pick up the oxygen, changes how the blood moves through our heart by shunting off little bypasses. And what it also does is shut down the blood vessels to and from mum, so the umbilical cord. So we cut it off so the baby doesn't keep bleeding, because that wouldn't end well. And then what happens is there's a little hole in the abdominal wall. So there's muscles along the abdominal wall. And there's also a fibrous structure just right down the midline. You can sort of see or imagine where that is when you see someone with a six pack.
0: Mm.
1: And around that.
0: Like this, for example.
1: Yeah, there you go. Exactly. Prime example there.
0: There's a six pack in there. Don't worry about that.
1: And so. What happens is that should contract.
0: Yep.
1: And that does take a little while to happen. And so the umbilical cord, over about a week's time, dies off, dries up, and falls off. And then I think we're all familiar when we get a significant sort of cut that we build up scar tissue. And then over a period of time, that scar tissue contracts and shrinks down.
0: Right.
1: And that's our innie. For a belly button.
0: Okay.
1: And if you get a little blob of like fat or something from from underneath the skin, or if you put a whole sort of ball of scar tissue, that's your outie.
0: Okay. Well, there you go. It makes sense.
1: Now, if that area, so it's not uncommon for little bubs to have a bit of a hernia there. So a hernia just basically means that stuff that should be stay on one side of a connective tissue sort of sheath or baggie. Finds its way to the other side. And so little bits of fat or intestine can come through, and as long as it can go in and out easily, it's not an issue. It's very common in newborns. And then as that fibrous band contracts to smaller, less can get through and less often. Now, every once in a while, somebody's doesn't contract all the way down, and they're left with a bit of hernia. If it's a little bit of fat, we don't really care.
0: Mm.
1: If it's a little bit of bowel, we're worried if it gets stuck out and can't go back in, that you can get a strangulated hernia, and that is extremely painful because it stops everything moving through the bowel, and it can be life-threatening, but it's pretty obvious. It's pretty distressing.
0: Mm.
1: I haven't seen any babies have this. I'm sure some poor bub somewhere in the world has, so I don't want a whole bunch of parents being worried about the hernias, but if you're worried, go see a doctor, and they will tell you if it's one to worry about or not, and if it persists and it's big enough that hernias are interesting. If it's small enough, nothing can get through, we don't care. Big enough, everything can go in and out without an issue, don't care.
0: Mm.
1: It's the ones in the middle that go out and have trouble getting back in that we want to close off and have a little surgery where we put a little bit of mesh across there.
0: Is there like a chance, because this always fascinates me about belly buttons, and I know I've thought about this my whole life, what if all of a sudden it just comes undone? Does everything come flowing out? Is that a possibility?
1: Very unlikely.
0: Right, okay.
1: Very unlikely, because you've got all that scar tissue there. Really any more that I wouldn't be any more worried that if basically the skin on your arm came undone, that your whole arm wouldn't come squeezing out.
0: Okay.
1: So, I think you're safe aside from maybe some sort of alien show.
0: Oh, good.
1: that something like that will happen.
0: I've woken up many times in the middle of the night. Oh, my God, what if it happens today?
1: So some common thing.

0: that can happen is tinea. So we're familiar with jock itch and athlete's foot and things like that. Anywhere that's warm, dark, and moist, fungal will happily grow.
1: Right.
0: So if it's red, itchy, irritated, you know, go get some antifungal from the chemist. If that doesn't do the trick, come in and get seen. Anywhere we've got skin, we've got a potential for dermatitis or allergic reaction to something, but I've never seen it specifically belly button.
1: So no one's showed up at your salon and gone, I think there's something wrong with my belly button. That'd be a pretty rare occurrence?
0: Umbilical hernia.
1: Right,
0: The other thing that can happen is sometimes with certain laparoscopic techniques, so the techniques where you do keyhole surgery into the abdomen, they're one of the portals that they use, one of the little windows where they put the scope through is right next to the belly button. So that can sometimes not heal up as strong as we hope for, of course, and then a hernia, so a little bit of either fat and or intestines can come through. But one of the biggest causes these days is what we call central adiposity. So carrying fat around your abdomen, so in your abdomen, puts pressure on the abdominal wall, and if there's any sort of weak areas, and the belly button would be that one, and the other place to get hernias is along the groin where your leg reaches your body. And particularly males, because that's where the testes drop down. They used to be by the kidneys when you were in mum. And they travel down and along a little canal at the top of your leg and then pop out into the scrotum and close off, much like the belly button, but obviously with enough that it's got blood flow and everything for the testes.
1: Right.
0: But sometimes that can open up and be a problem.
1: Wow.
0: And then our last, but certainly not least, the omphalolith.
1: I was going to ask
0: you
1: about that.
0: It's like a bit of a lift. So we finally have the term for the belly button stone. So if you ever reach into your belly button and you go, ooh, there's something kind of dried and crusty there.
1: Yeah.
0: That is...
1: Which is everybody that's just heard you say that.
0: Has done it at some point.
1: Oh, yeah. I'm neglecting my belly button.
0: Yeah. What's in there? So,
1: Hang on. This looks like an M&M.
0: Yeah, I know. Put that back in.
1: Is that a bit of cheese?
0: The cheese doodles from the other day. So I have found when examining abdomens that men with hairy bellies tend to have more lint in their, collect more lint in their belly button. I think it's just sort of a conduit. But for most of us, as long as you know, you just give it a little bit of a rinse in the shower or the bathtub, then you're fine.
1: Yep.
0: But if you don't, dead skin, lint, and basically sort of debris, you know, gets in there loses its moisture, solidifies, and becomes a little belly button stone. That sometimes it will just come out, sometimes because it's attached to the skin, you need to soak it a bit before it's removed. But yeah, there you go. Everybody, check your belly buttons.
1: Yep, check it out. Belly Button Awareness Day right here. What are we going to talk about now? I mean, we've gone from ears, eyes to belly buttons.
0: Oh, God, I don't know. All right, I'll think. I've got a week to think about it.
1: All right, we'll come up with something and we'll talk about that next Friday.
0: All right, sounds great.
1: 13 to 9, 5RM.
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0: Eye the Tiger, Survivor, 5RM. Some news, sport and weather for you next. Then we get into the more music morning. Hope you can stick around for it. It's an absolute ripper. Got some rock set. Robbie Williams in there. Warren Zevon, Phil Collins, the Troggs, the Jacksons. We'll do it. Thanks to Scotty's. More music morning coming up after the news at 9.
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1: With the latest, I'm Lockie Winnell. The positive start to the winter cropping season is continuing for the region's broadacre farmers. Loxton recorded its wettest March to June period in more than 40 years, with additional rain falling in the last few days. While some sunshine is forecast early next week, showers could return to the region by the middle of the next week. Meanwhile, the rain yesterday saw a code blue activation for those who may be sleeping rough. Support can be found via Homeless Connect SA on 1800 003 308. A theatre show that depicts the courage and resilience of Army nurses escaping conflict in the Second World War is taking to the Chaffey Theatre stage this weekend. In 1942, several Army nurses boarded the Vina Brook to flee the Japanese invasion of Singapore, with one of the nurses being from the Riverland, Renmark's Elaine Balfour Ogilvy. 21 Hearts sees two shows tomorrow performed by the Theatre 180 Company, with Rebecca Davis, who plays Vivian Bullwinkle, saying the production was sparked by a discussion now three decades ago.
2: It was 1995, and myself and the artistic director of Theatre 180, Stuart Hallers, who directed 21 Hearts, were asked to interview Vivian Bullwinkle, and we spent probably over an hour with Vivian, and she shared her incredible story with us. She was so generous, so warm, so compelling. And at the end of that interview, Stuart and I turned to each other and said, one day we need to take that the nurse's story to the stage.
1: Turning to sport, round 10 Riverland football is shaping up as crucial as teams prepare for the run to finals. Next week sees a bye for the country champs, with teams eager to grab the win tomorrow. Tomorrow sees the top place, Barmer Monash, play the Renmark Rovers. Wakery, who now sits second, play Loxton. And Loxton North host Berry, with club legend Peter Safralidis, to play game number 300 for the club, the second player in the club's history to do so. Also in sport, A1 Netball could see a ladder shake-up tonight. Round 10 has Loxton North and Berry going head-to-head, with both sides still in contention for the second spot and the valuable double chance. Meanwhile, Barmer takes on Renmark. Barmer currently holds a finals position. However, Renmark's win last week has closed the gap, seeing them still in the hunt. And further in footy, Murray Valley Footy sees 2026 contenders Paringa host Brownswell tomorrow. Both sides remain well in discussion for finals later this year, with Paringa still undefeated. Other games tomorrow has Ramco playing Murrayville and Paringa host Brownswell. Now you're up to date. I'm Lockie Winnell.
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4: Morning, I'm Jackie Lim. The Coalition and Greens are being accused of delaying legislation to protect kids on social media. Labor had proposed a series of upgrades to the world-leading ban for under-16s, including increasing penalties for non-compliant platforms to $99 million and giving the eSafety Commissioner more powers. The bill has been sent to a Senate inquiry, meaning a delay of 8 weeks. The Liberals are using Parliament's winter break to launch a nationwide reset campaign. Opposition leader Angus Taylor will spend the next 5 weeks touring every state and territory, meeting voters and businesses in key seats. An Emirates flight from Dubai to Adelaide was forced to make an emergency landing overnight. A tech fault detected on approach, with MFS crews meeting the plane on the ground. All passengers were able to evacuate safely. And the world's oceans are now hotter than ever recorded for June. Average sea surface temperatures have pushed past records set during the recent El Niño years, with scientists claiming oceans are absorbing more than 90% of the extra heat trapped by greenhouse gases.
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4: In sport, the Crows will be looking to bounce back from last weekend's loss to the Power when they face West Coast in Perth tonight. Adelaide making just one change, bringing in Toby Murray. The Adelaide Thunderbirds are heading to Melbourne today as they gear up for the Super Netball final tomorrow. They'll face the Vixens as they look to make it three premierships in 4 years. And old rivals will fight it out for the Women's T20 World Cup on Monday morning. England to take on Australia after the Poms took a 40-run win over South Africa this morning. That's the latest in news and sport.
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3: 5RM Riverland and Mallee weather.
6: Cloudy with light winds across the Riverland and Mallee today. Tomorrow, supporting fog, slight chance of a shower and cloudy. 15 and 14, cloudy for Sunday. Today, a top of 15. And right now, at the DeVillies Air Conditioning Weather Station, it's 9 degrees.
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1: Join us this week as 5RM Footy heads to the Lakeside Oval in Barmara as the Barmara Monash Roos host the Renmark Rovers. It's a replay of last year's grand final. The Roos sit top of the table after 9 rounds, while Renmark kept their season alive last week with a gutsy win over Loxton North. Who'll be singing the song Saturday? 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